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5: 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And for week one, we are pleased to have with us the executive director of the OHSAA, Doug Ute. 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
5: We are joined now in the halftime huddle by OHSAA Executive Director Doug Ute as we get into high school football. You know, Doug, there are some schools that struggle to put together football teams, and some try to have eight-man football, and that's not an official OHSAA sport, but it seems like in certain parts of the state, of course, more prevalently, that there are teams that are considering going to eight-man or dropping football. How big of a concern is that coming into the 2026 high school football season?
9: It's a big concern because, you know, here, beginning of August hits, and you never know. You know, some kids say, hey, in the springtime, I'm coming out, you know, those things. But you never really know till, you know, August 1st or end of July who's coming out. And some of these, particularly some of these smaller schools. I know Lockland in the Cincinnati area just last week canceled their football programs and then Plymouth up in the north central Ohio area is contemplating an eight-man team this year, and so we have a lot of discussions this time of year with schools. And although we don't have a tournament division for it, you know, I think Todd, we may be headed that way. And this is, you know, it is a part of the Ohio High School Football Coaches Association. That eight-man football is, and they've been doing some test things and discussions and that kind of stuff. So, yeah, I would be a bit surprised.

0: surprised if we're not headed into a to an eight-man division at some point as these teams as it grows, particularly in Northeast Northwest Ohio, where it seems to be growing the most.
1: Yeah, and I think people think you just snap your fingers and all of a sudden it's an official OHSAA sport or sanctioned or whatever the term is that you would use. But take us through the process of how that might come to full fruition.
0: Well, you know, we'll continue to work with the Coaches Association and because they're, you know, that's the representative of our coaches around and our principal association and as these teams grow, and I know in the Northwest Ohio, by you, it seems like it's the strongest. There's, you know, pretty good league up there already established. And so, you know, last week we've had some discussion about that. And, you know, it would be no more than to say we're going to do an eight-man division and here's how we're going to do it. And, it would need board approval through the football regulations, but, certainly wouldn't take it to the board unless we had the support of some schools that are doing it. So, you know, I mean, we don't have a clue right now on how many teams it would take to do that. It would only be a group of folks who have eight-man football and come our way and say, hey, we'd like to see this as an eighth division or something like that. Give the kids an opportunity for a postseason experience.
1: Gotcha. But again, just to reiterate, there's certainly nothing stopping people from playing eight-man football. And as you said, now the Coaches Association sponsors, I guess, a semblance of what you would call a league that's statewide or something, right?
0: Yeah, they're in support of that. And because they recognize that it's becoming more and more prevalent in some of our schools. And of course, with the new state rule, if you don't offer a sport, you can go to another district if the superintendents agree that and play there and remain at that school. And that's a new state law actually coming this year. And so I think that's what's happening in the Laughlin area and that. So, you know, it's just different times. We're just going to keep our eye on it, keep our conversations going. And again, we want to give our kids that experience to play in postseason experiences, but we, you know, and the football, you know, we're at somewhere in the neighborhood of 120 or 135, depending on what division, and the smaller divisions for sure that are eligible for postseason play. And to my knowledge, I think I want to say somewhere in that 60 to 70 range of schools that may have the eight-man football now. And it does give the kids something to do after 3 o'clock. And it's really hard. We have a lot of discussions right now, Todd, with people early on that may have 14 or 15 kids that are going to play, you know, 11-man football. But they could get to a week two that, you know, that whether it be week one, two, three, four, whatever. Of them calling a school and say, hey, I got a couple kids hurt and we're just not going to be able to play Friday night. That's what you go through when you think about what is that number that people should go to eight-man and that. And, of course, the promotion of the eight-man is really not to say we'd like to see you stay in eight-man for years. It's eight-man and build that program back up so you can play 11-man football.
1: No doubt. We're talking with OHSAA Executive Director Doug Ute. You know, you mentioned the new, it's not regulation, it was passed by the legislature, state law, that now athletes can play a sport in an adjacent district if the superintendents agree, if that sport isn't offered by their home school. You guys had put basically the same thing up for a vote as a bylaw of yours, and the member schools had voted it down twice, but the margin had narrowed pretty considerably. Why do you think the legislature stepped in, and what are people hesitant about with that new law here?
0: And I think, we've been in conversations with a few lawmakers. One kind of just probably east of you a little bit in Fremont area, Representative Glick was pretty passionate about, wasn't necessarily a football thing, I think it might even been a soccer, where he had a constituent or two that school had canceled a sport and they still wanted to play, And so, as any representative in Ohio wants to, they want to help a constituent out. And I always share this other side of that. You know, my 20 years experience as a school superintendent would tell you, Todd, I don't know that when I was superintendent in Newark, Ohio, if I'd have been too thrilled about allowing a student from Granville or Licking Valley or Heath or, the surrounding districts to come play at our school, simply because you're going to displace one of our athletes whose families pay taxes in your school district. And so that's the hesitancy from a school superintendent is that, and I try to explain this to lawmakers, you're helping a constituent out there, but you're also displacing another one because, let's take football. That if that young man comes in and plays quarterback, he's probably going to replace someone whose family pays taxes in that district that plays quarterback there. So, those are the other side of that coin, so to speak, about giving kids that opportunity. And still young. I mean, it's new, so we'll see where it goes and how many school districts allow that. I know that was it was done in hockey a year ago, and there are a number of school districts that said, "Hey, we're not going to allow kids from other districts to come play on our team because of the displacement piece of it." And so that's just, we were pretty adamant about with the lawmakers about making sure that the local schools had control over or not they would allow that or not. And we're thankful that they did because both superintendents have to agree.
1: That's OHSAA Executive Director Doug Ute. He's our guest here on the Halftime Huddle. We'll take a break, come back, and wrap it up. 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
12: We are back at Highland High School, Highland Stadium, where coming out of halftime, Walsh Jesuit has a 17-0 lead. They will be kicking off to the Highland Hornets with that 17-0 lead. Don Ersetti and brother Jerry Ersetti with you on 640 WHLO. Nano has it teed up at the 40. Highland, when they get the football, will be moving left to right. The approach. And Nano kicks it into the end zone. And Highland will start from the 20-yard line, trying to cut into a 17-0 deficit. Next week, we will be at Stowe as the Bulldogs host Suburban League foe Barberton. I'll be joined by Ron Linger, who will be doing the bulk of the color commentary this season. There'll be one interruption where I might have to be bothered by my nephew Vince, but it's only one time.
13: Gas bag.
12: And on first down, pass is complete to Jake Weber, his first reception of the night.
13: Quick out. That's the success that Highland had in the first half was throwing the ball.
12: They advance it to the 28, second down and two. Per chip. Out of a shotgun. Hands it off. to Winston, and a little bit of indecision in the backfield might have cost him. He did a little stutter step, and instead of cutting it upfield or reversing, he stayed on course and got smothered. He did get enough for the first down, but he's lucky. He really was, because there was some... Is there an injured player? Yes, there is. While they tend to the injured player, just underway in the second half, we'll step aside. This is the Cafe Arnone Game of the Week, presented by Dontino's Italian Restaurant on 640 WHLO.
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12: Logan Gibson, the injured Walsh Jesuit player, he trotted off the field. That was a good sign. It will be first and 10 for Highland from their own 31-yard line. Percha, play action, stepping aside and getting sacked. That was a blitzing Emmett Tobin from his middle linebacker spot, and Pruchas set up to throw, and Tobin was right in his grill.
13: As soon as that ball was snapped, he just took off in a dead sprint. Nobody touched him.
12: So, this is going to be second down and a mile. About 18 yards. Percha fumbles the snap.
13: Oh, boy.
12: And he tried to get it to his running back, Winston, but too much traffic wearing white jerseys. And Winston just had to pounce on it and make sure that it didn't result in a third fumble recovery for the Walsh Jesuit defense. So now, it's third down and about, what do you think?
13: 16.
12: 25? Oh, no, it's more than that.
13: That's what the scoreboard has. I was cheating. Yeah, that's not 16.
12: Out of a pistol, Prucha. Almost fumbled the snap again. Rolls to his right, fires on the run.
13: Almost
12: picked off by Ben Beal, who's had a really nice game defensively for Walsh Jesuit, and this is going to result in a Highland punt. Not much that time for the offense for Highland coming out of halftime.
13: Not what they needed. And Walsh will probably get the ball in the half of the field again.
12: Xavier Steele standing near midfield to receive the kick. Low snap and a poor kick. It does take a bit of a Highland bounce, but it's going to go out of bounds in Highland territory. Let's see where the official spot is. Looks like the 45-yard line of the Hornets. So very favorable field position for the Warriors offense in their first possession of the second half.
13: I would expect a lot of Cortad again this half. Although he's not the only weapon they've got.
12: Maybe this, Nix Alexander's thinking maybe show some things or like jet sweeps. We haven't seen anything like that. They've got some speed on the edges. But like you said, it's Cortad right up the middle. And he picks up four, maybe five. They're going to mark him at the 41-yard line. 42. Held him to 3 yards. Three minutes gone in this third quarter. Walsh Jesuit leading 17-0. They've got the ball in Highland territory. Looking at a second down and 7. Stack formation with Rogers and Wolfschlager. Now they shift to either side of Ternoski. Ternoski swings it out to Levert. Levert cuts it upfield and picks up 3, maybe 4 yards. Defended by a Highland defender who remains down. So we have another stoppage for injury, and we'll step aside on the Cafe Arnone Game of the Week presented by Dontino's Italian Restaurant on 640 WHLO.
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12: Cortad blasts up the middle. Dropped at the 33-yard line. Looks to be, nope, they're going to move the sticks. Just got it. So first and 10 from the 33-yard line.
13: Wouldn't be surprised to see some play action more in this half. Allison
12: Levert and Lamb as the handoff goes to Cortad, angling over left side. And he crosses the 30 to the 28-yard line, 5 yards. And that's what he does. He's just 5 yards at a time, 5 yards at a time.
13: Just wear him down.
12: Like to see what he looks like in the open field if he's got another gear. Doesn't really need one.
13: Zonko-like.
12: Yeah. Nearing the midway point of the third quarter, 17-0, Walsh Jesuit on top. They've got the football, second down and 5. At the Highland, 28-yard line. Ternoski finds a receiver on the near side and advancing it to the 15-yard line is
13: Barrett.
12: Sam Barrett. And a first down for the Warriors at the 15-yard line.
13: Highland was in a zone, and Barrett took off, and they just sat after running about an eight-yard route and just sat there. Ball was right there.
12: Six minutes to go in this third quarter. Walsh Jesuit really trying to put a stranglehold on this one, on this drive. First and 10 from the Hornets 15-yard line. Ternoski on the keeper, takes it up the middle and bounces off a tackle and leans forward near the 10-yard line. He got 5 tough yards that time. And I think Cortad got away with a motion penalty, but no call. second down. And they're only going to give him four on the play, so they'll mark it at the 11. Second down, 6. 5.5 to go in the third. LeVert and Land move out to the right with LeVert in the slot. And off Cortat, hit in the hole and dropped right there. Lucas Grillis again, first one to arrive, and then got some help from his friends to limit Cortat to no gain, third down and 6. Now, there's some promising play by the Highland defense.
13: Reflection of their coach.
12: Wolfschlager in the backfield now, along with Cortad. LeVert and Land to the right. Barrett to the left. They swing it out to Wolfschlager, tries to turn the corner, gets knocked down at the 10-yard line. Just a yard gain on the play.
13: Penetration by the defensive line kind of rushed that play, didn't give it a chance to set him up. So it was more, wasn't really going upfield when he received the pass.
12: Under 4 minutes. And on fourth down and 4, they're going to call on Dominic Nano once again, this time from 29 yards. Beg your pardon. 39 yards. And it is good. A 39-yard field goal by Nano was third of the night. And Walsh Jesuit extends its lead to 20-0. We'll be back on the Cafe Arnone, Game of the Week, presented by Dontino's Italian Restaurant on 640 WHLO.
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17: I'm Michael Del Giorno, bringing clarity to the headlines. 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
12: 8 plays, 36 yards. It took him 5 minutes for the field goal, 39 yards from Nano, who deposits the kickoff into the end zone once again. So again, Highland will begin its drive from the 20-yard line with 3:38 to go in this third quarter. Rather inauspicious start of the second half for the Highland offense, but they've shown signs they can get things to work. And Johnny Prucha has shown some signs he's getting more confidence throwing the football.
13: I think we're going to get unsportsmanlike.
12: On who?
13: That remains to be seen. Nope, the wave did off.
12: No foul.
13: Just an animated discussion about world events.
12: So from the 20, Johnny Prucha leads the Hornets offense. Shotgun formation. And Prucha. And it looks like Yanagi had, it was a jet sweep, and I think that Prucha wanted to pull it out.
13: Yeah.
12: And Yanagi wanted the ball. Yanagi wanted the ball, and it came free. And Yanagi was able to pounce on it, but it's a loss on the play. Back to the 13. So second down and 17. I'm going to have to ask you, is that a product of execution or just not enough time in game conditions running that play?
13: I would think execution. I mean, it's not that difficult to play. There's not that much to know. Either you're getting it or you're not. Of course, it might have been a read.
12: True. Yeah.
13: I read it this way. You read it that way. That was the result.
12: Trying to find the marker. It's third down and third down and 17. Percha to throw. And don't know if Weber was trying to, was able to come back and get that ball. I do not believe it. They're not moving anything, so it's going to be fourth down. And Highland's going to have to kick it away, and again, they are setting Steele up inside Highland territory. He's standing at his 42. Good snap. Pretty decent kick on the bounce. Steele lets it go and it trickles into Walsh territory at the 47-yard line. So that's where the Warriors will set up with a minute 57 to go in the third and leading 20-0.
13: That was a rugby kick.
12: Yeah. Right now, I'd have to say this has been more of a methodical performance by Walsh.
13: Yeah, I think they're opening up the playbook a whole lot. They're just going with their basic
12: offense.
13: They
12: don't. Yeah, you're right. They don't need to.
13: Yeah, why show? With the schedule they've got, you want to keep as much under wraps as you possibly can.
12: And speaking of their schedule, we're going to be seeing a lot of Walsh Jesuit this year. When you get a schedule like that, you just can't resist calling the best games and offering the best games for the listeners to have. We will be at other places like Stowe and like Copley, Mogador, Talmadge. But we're going to spend a lot of time in Stowe at Conway Stadium.
13: That Region 5 is just loaded.
12: And Highland joins Region 5 this year.
13: Yeah, they moved up, yes.
12: And they also moved up to the American Division in the Suburban League, which is the big school division. So Mike Gibbons and his squad have a tough road right now.
13: The transition.
12: Yeah, good way to put it.
13: But like I said, he's a great coach. And they'll just give these young guys a chance, and they're going to figure it out. I mean, the success they've had the last two seasons, it's no fluke.
12: Yeah, and he does have some seniors, some key seniors like Evan Faust and Pompey. But Grillis is back. Pooch is gone. I don't know what the delay is. They got another injured player.
13: Yeah.
12: We'll keep it here. It's a cramp. I'm surprised there haven't been more of those, and it's a warmer temperature than even we're used to in August, and they've been hydrated pretty well. We haven't seen too many kids go down with a cramp.
13: A lot of bananas.
12: As mentioned, next week we will be in Stowe, Bulldogs hosting Barberton. So Walsh comes out. First and 10 from the 40-yard line. And good defense. Not much there at all.
13: They're creeping up a little bit. I think they have an understanding that's we're just going to a lot between the tackles.
12: Yeah, Rodgers dropped for no gain. Apparently, there was a penalty against Walsh. The ball moved back to the 40. So it is second down and 17 now. A minute to go in the third. Ternoski still in the quarterback. Play action to Cortez. Throws deep. And he's got a man. And almost. In, or was it picked?
13: Picked.
12: That was Jake Weber who stepped in front of that pass and picked it off for Highland. One of the few errors Ternoski has made tonight, but that was more of a product of jumping the route and making a nice play on a well-thrown ball, because he doesn't get that ball. It's a touchdown. Wide open.
13: Yeah, he was streaking down that sideline.
12: Yeah, that was Barrett. Sure. No one would have caught him.
13: Defense has been playing well. They just put pressure all night long.
12: Well, they've been playing with their backs to their goal line most of the night. Walsh has spent a ton of time in Hornet territory. So we're still waiting. There have been some unusual lapses in.
18: During the play, personal foul, face mask, defense, D8, 15-yard penalty.
12: They're going to wipe out the interception on a face mask penalty. Oh, I'm sure Mike Gibbons is just thrilled with that.
13: Oh, man.
12: So the 15-yard penalty keeps this going. It'll be second down and two now, as the ball now in Highland territory at the 45. Cortez, first down and more. He rarely goes down on first contact. Down to the 38. Picks up seven and a Walsh first down.
13: That was a quick hitter. He got that hole pretty quickly.
12: That's what I mean. I like to see him in the open field, see what he can do. We have come to the end of the third quarter. Walsh Jesuit leads it 20-0. We'll be back with the fourth quarter of the Cafe Arnone Game of the Week, presented by Dontino's Italian Restaurant on 640 WHLO.
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12: First and 10 from the 37-yard line of Highland. Walsh Jesuit. Low snap. Picked up off the ground and into the secondary. Near the 20-yard line was Rodgers, alertly picking up the loose ball and darting right up the middle for a nice gain. See where they mark him. Looks like the 22 has a 16-yard pickup. And a first down.
13: You called it in the first half about just running up the gut, running off tackle, just pounding him in it. after a while, it just wears on you.
12: Rodgers stays in the game. Walshlager to Chernowski's left, and it is Rodgers again. Cuts it upfield, made a nice cut, and advanced it to the 15-yard line, a 7-yard pickup. And I think Walsh Jesuit has found a counterpoint to Cortad. He got some thunder and lightning now. Rodgers got some quick feet.
13: Some nice.
12: By the way, our North Vikings were tied 6-6 with Champion. A couple of proud Vikings right here. Hope they pull it off, and it would be a really nice way to begin the season for North, considering the tragedy that struck that team before the season began. Second down and 2 from the 15-yard line of Highland. And it is Rodgers with a hole. Takes it right up the middle, inside the 5 to the 4-yard line, an 11-yard gain. First and goal, Walsh from the 4.
13: That play was supposed to go to the right, but things opened up on the left side.
12: That's good vision for a sophomore.
13: Planted his foot and off he went. Nice cut.
12: Menner topping Olmsted Falls 17-14. 35-0 Nordonia over St. Vincent St. Mary. Mogador up. Massillon now on top of Glenville 17-6. Copley over Streetsboro 14-7. Walshlager and Rodgers in the backfield. And it is Rodgers crunching forward and denied. If they give it to him? No. Nope. Going to be just shy at the 1-yard line. But for all intents and purposes, I think that Dom Cortad's night is over. 9:38 to go in the ball game. Second and goal from the 1.
13: Well, the productivity didn't go down any.
12: Nope. Girard over Coventry, 47-0. Uh-oh, Champion on top of North, 14-6, as my son Dante rubs our nose in it. Second and goal from the 1. And they give it to Rodgers. Did they give? No. He dove, and I think his knee hit.
13: It did.
12: Before it crossed the plane. That's something they'll discuss with him. Don't leave your feet. So third and goal from inside the 1. Indian Valley, Trouncing Green, 30-6. There they go. Chernowski to Rodgers, into the pile. And no indication, and into the end zone. Hard fought for Rodgers. He had some instrumental plays in that drive, and they finally get him into the end zone to advance. The Walsh Jesuit scored a 26-0 with 8:29 to go.
13: Bit of a push on that play,
12: yeah,
13: as well.
12: Nano on to try and tack on the extra point. With the schedule the Walsh Jesuit has, they're going to need to develop as many weapons as they can. And I think they found another one in Marcus Rodgers. Good snap. Good hold ball. Up. And good. 27-0 Walsh Jesuit on top of Highland. 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
12: 47 yards in seven plays. And Walsh Jesuit up 27-0 after the one-yard plunge by Rogers and the ensuing kickoff sails into the end zone. Highland. Let's see if I got
13: changes.
12: A feeling that Coach Gibbons is going to keep his starters in. They're going to need as many reps as they can. I just wonder if Walsh is going to start playing some other kids on defense.
13: Well, they've got 40 returning lettermen, which astounded me. I mean, these kids, they've seen action. So they won't be all that unfamiliar to
12: right.
13: them. Here they come.
12: Pucha, they throw it underneath. Well-executed play, but only a yard gain. Good job.
13: Like the call.
12: Yeah.
13: The way that Walsh has been coming in on him. Nice screen.
12: But a nice job by Emmett Tobin to blow that up. It looked like it was going to develop into something decent.
13: Yeah, he had three blockers in front of him. Yeah, Tobin did a nice job.
12: From the 22, second and eight. Pritchard to throw, fires right side, and that might have been picked off by Beal, or he might have short hopped it off the turf. They're going to blow it incomplete, but again, Beal jumped it right and almost got a pick. He's a heck of a ball player. Third down and eight from the 22. The Walsh offense gathered around coaches on the far side. I don't know. The clock has stopped for some reason at 7:50. Did Walsh call the timeout? I did not see an indication.
13: Refs have been pretty tight-lipped about some of the things going on in the field. They don't want us to know.
12: Apparently. Maybe he's not a fan. And there's a scoreboard issue. There we go. There must have been a turnover. There had to be a turnover. Walsh has got the ball back. I did not see an indication. I heard a spot on the radio about asking for officials. Now I'm finding out why. Not a lot of bounce in this. 27-0. Walsh on top. 7 minutes to go in this ball game.
13: Here they come.
12: And they swing it out. And it is LeVert taking it down the far side, to the near sideline, and brought down near the 10-yard line. So Walsh keeping its starters in.
13: That kid is quick.
12: Yeah. And they got Campbell Land, who wasn't utilized as much as he has been, and he will be, though. And Barrett has shown promise.
13: Like I said, they had a lot of kids last year, had to play JV, but that's...
12: Yeah. Brunson's a tight end playing wide out. Jaden Kanan now in. He's got the football, cuts it upside, upfield, and brought down just short of the 5-yard line. Kanan is a junior, 5'10, 190 pounds.
13: Another low.
12: Midway through this fourth quarter, Walsh Jesuit in control 27-0 and trying to add on from the Highlands 6-yard line. Second down and goal from there.
13: Yeah, a lot of new numbers out there now for Walsh.
12: Kinsey Shea is the quarterback. And Shea gives it back to Koenig. And he is brought down by Spencer Marcus. Third and goal from the six as Marcus drags him down for no gain. Vinny Salamone comes on. He's a big kid. Yeah, he's in the backfield.
13: Must be Northern Italian.
12: Koenig and Salamone in the backfield. Shea.
13: And there he goes.
12: Yep. Did he get in?
13: Yep.
12: He got in. Was that Salamone or was that Shea? I really couldn't see. I got blocked out.
13: Me too.
12: I'll find out. I hate missing it when a sub comes in and gets a touchdown and I blow it. Really makes me mad. Here's a late arrival coming in on special teams for Walsh. We'll have a running clock when we come back. After this extra point attempt goes up and through. 34-0. Walsh Jesuit on top. We'll wrap it up with a running clock when we return on the Cafe Arnone Game of the Week presented by Dontino's Italian Restaurant on 640 WHLO.

0: again, next week, we will be at Stowe. The Bulldogs losing right now. They're in a tight one. Barberton didn't see a score after that first quarter, but they're in a form rebuild. But I always like to bring Barberton on because not only they have loyal fans, and
1: yes, they
0: but
1: do.
0: They, like I said at a banquet one time, Summit County High School football is always good, but when Barberton's good, Summit County High School football is better. And the same goes for St. Vincent, St. Mary. I can't wait for those two programs to reestablish themselves and really bring the traditions and the rivalries back to where they belong, because it's always much more fun when people outside of the core fan base
1: take notice,
0: understand what's going on
1: area. You're right. I mean, those are, I mean, did you, the history of those schools just goes so far back.
0: Yeah.
1: The traditions and the.
0: And just St. V. Barberton themselves. That used to be a heck of a rivalry. There's a running clock now. Island tried to return the kickoff, but apparently the return man's foot grazed the goal line and the officials blew it dead. So once again, Island will start from its 20-yard line. And you're a former coach. When you scouted, what would your scouting report be for the next team up against Walsh? Eight in the box?
1: Just.
0: Can you really put eight in the box with what the speed
1: so.
0: They've got on the outside?
1: I would say you just got to play your basic defense and make your reads, because they'll throw the ball as well as run it. They didn't throw it that much tonight, but they didn't have to.
0: Right.
1: But last year, like I said, Janowski threw for 2,000 yards last year.
0: Yeah.
1: Now you just can't sit on the run against Walsh, because they'll burn you.
0: Colton Wadle had a nice run out of a quarterback spot. Got 11 yards and a first down for Island. Running clock with 2:15 and moving.
1: Get some kids some playing time. Yep. That's good.
0: It was just as hot for them during two-a-days. Wadle rolling to his left, going to tuck it away and slide down. Tackle made for the Warriors by, Preston Baker. A minute 45 to go.

0: tackle, nice. Cuts it upfield. Nice run.
1: Yes.
0: To the 42-yard line. He's finally brought down by Davian Hereford, but two nice runs by Levi Clark for Highland. Gives something for Coach Gibbons to consider down the road. Under a half minute to go. This should be the last play of the game. They're going to try and run it or throw it, and it's going to be blown up. And that'll do it. 10 seconds left, and Walsh is going to walk out with a 34-0 road win over Highland. Any road win here is a good accomplishment, but
2: kind of a surprise.
0: I'm surprised at not at the outcome, but at the margin of the outcome.
2: Right.
0: So that does it here from North Gateway Tire Field at Highland Stadium with Walsh Jesuit. A 34-0 win over Highland. We'll be back with our post-game show. 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
0: Along with my older brother Jerry Ersetti, the Walsh Jesuit Warriors walk out of here with a 34-0 win over Highland. And as we mentioned, we were really not thinking that this game was going to have a 34-point outcome. We knew the Walsh was coming in, and we always know that Highland's prepared. They did have, as Jerry mentioned in the pregame show, they had some big losses to graduation. So did Walsh Jesuit. But as Jerry also mentioned, they had 40 Letterman returning. And I think right now Highland is looking for answers to fill some holes that were left by those graduations.
2: Yeah, when your first game of the year, like I said, you have 40 returning freshmen. They're not intimidated.

0: it as much. They may not have started last year, but the way the games went last year, they played a lot. So it wasn't like, you know, they had shaken in their boots their first time at it, whereas with Highland, they only had 14 coming back. And so it was a new experience for these guys. You know, Friday night, you know, first game of the year, it's exciting.
1: You also had David Ternoski returning as your quarterback. That's always a comfort to any office. That kind of familiarity is going to breed confidence with the other guys on the team. And it showed tonight. It was a slow start for Ternoski. He would admit that. But as the game went on, the rhythm kicked in. He looked really good in the last 2.5 quarters of the game.
0: And he found 2 new weapons as well. Barrett and...
1: For Walsh Jesuit, yeah. They had Barrett and LeVert. LeVert and even Brunson. Brunson had that big catch to keep that drive alive in the early going. And he's a big kid. He's going to be a big target. And Ternoski made some very good decisions when with the football after a couple of shaky exchanges. Then you could see Ternoski become Ternoski, and that made all the difference in the world for Walsh Jesuit. We'll be back and talk about more, maybe next week's upcoming game, and just talk about a little bit of football in general and what's going to be happening, we think, this year in the high school football playoffs this year. I'm going to ask Jerry, because this is his last time doing the games this year. I'm going to ask him who he thinks is going to win in Division II. He's very familiar with the programs. I want to see what he says, because I got a pick. And it ain't Massillon. We'll be back on the post-game show on 640 WHLO.
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1: And we are back at Highland Stadium, where Walsh Jesuit coasts to a 34-0 win over Highland. Walsh Jesuit, I think, has got a lot more to prove. From this first game, they did not look overwhelming, but I think they have the potential. They got speed on the outside. I was really interested to see how they would be able to replace a Milan Paris. Well, we found out. They still have Campbell Land, but they've got, as you mentioned, 3 other wideouts that can be game breakers. Barrett and LeVert showed open field promise that if they get a step, they can get a touchdown. And Brunson is a big target. So Chernosky's going to have some options. And with his background and his experience, I really think Walsh Jesuit has a chance to go a long, long way in the playoffs.
0: Oh, absolutely.
1: Highland's trip is going to be a little tougher because they are in that meat grinder of Region 5. And Region 6 had Avon in it with the eventual state champions. But that, I don't know if they lost a lot to graduation. As good as that coach is, he loses his son, who was an all-state quarterback, and a lot of other players on that team. I don't know. I don't think Region 6 might have the tools to overtake all the talent that's in Region 5. Hoban lost a heartbreaker to West Orange, Florida, 28-24 yesterday. They go down there and play that well against that good of a team. Despite the losses of some key players, one moved back home, the other one moved to Massillon, the other two moved to Massillon, but we won't go into any detail on that. It's one of the worst-kept secrets around. But I think that Tim Terrell has always had the ability to reload instead of rebuild. Oh,
0: absolutely.
1: If they can find a quarterback who can consistently provide decision-making and offense for the Knights, they can go a long way as well. I really think that a Summit County team could actually make the state championship.
0: Region 5 is just loaded. I mean, Wadsworth, let's not forget Wadsworth.
1: They're D1.
0: They got that kid.
1: Oh, the quarterback is phenomenal.
0: He's got D1 offers all over the place. That league that they're in, that's just a playoff almost every week. St. Iggy's, or that region.
1: Yeah. Yeah, that's almost like the Cincinnati League down there.
0: Oh, yeah, boy, they play it tough down there, don't they? My goodness.
1: Yeah, every week's a playoff game, it seems.
0: But you just got to figure Hoban's always got a shot. Because now they got the name. You know, it's like St. V in basketball. Once they got that name out there, national recognition even, people say, well, I'll go there. I'll go play. You know, they're getting kids out of Virginia and Texas. My goodness.
1: Barberton just put 41 on Firestone, 41-6. I think we got to take one more break. I'm not sure. But when we do, we'll be back with our player of the game on our postgame show on 640 WHLO.
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8: Marty Markowitz had his share of problems. Troubles at work, a failing relationship. His parents had recently died. And so Marty decided to get some professional help. In the summer of 1981, he walked into the office of a psychiatrist named Ike Hirschkoff.
9: I go into his office, and we looked at each other, and he said, okay, why are you here?
8: Marty liked Ike, and Ike, well, he seemed to see something in Marty.
9: At the end of the first session, he said, I'm going to take you on as a patient. And he says, you know, I don't do that with everybody.
8: But this psychiatrist, it would turn out, wasn't like other psychiatrists.
9: He cut me off from everybody. So the only person I could turn to was Dr. Ike.
8: And from the moment Marty started seeing him, he began to change.
10: We didn't see him. I mean, he lived around the corner. And, like, suddenly we didn't go there anymore. And, like, he wasn't coming over anymore. It's as if somebody died.
8: If Marty Markowitz had known what he was walking into when he first visited that office, he probably would have walked right out the door and never come back. This is a story about power, control, and turning to the wrong person for help for more than 29 years.
9: When Ike instructed me to buy this house, Ike told me, no, you can't use the master bedroom. You're going to stay in the back section of the house.
11: Oh, I'm trying to think when it really got nuts. It really got crazy.
8: I'm Joe Nocera, columnist for Bloomberg Opinion.
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1: And we're back, Don Orsetti and Jerry Orsetti with you, where Walsh Jesuit had a fairly easy time of it en route to a 34-0 win over Highland. And as we always do in our final segment of our postgame show, we announce our player of the game, and pretty easy selection this time.
0: Yeah, Dom Cortad. I mean, I think Coach just said, we're not going to show. Once they realized they didn't have to open up the playbook, hardly at all. So we're just going to ride that horse. And he came through for him. They just pounded the middle, softened them up, opened it up for other guys. Quarterback had a few nice runs, but Cortad was the difference.
1: Yeah.
0: Just keep feeding him.
1: And I do think honorable mention should go to Ben Beal.
0: Yes.
1: He had a phenomenal game from his strong safety position.
0: Yes, he did.
1: And he disrupted a lot of things that could have otherwise been positive plays for Highlands. So I think he deserves mention as well. But I absolutely agree that Dom Cortad's contributions tonight were the telling points of the ball game. And whenever they needed the necessary yardage, he found a way to get there. And again, I want to see what he's like in the open field, because I think he's got something else to show.
0: He hit the hole quick a couple of times. I mean,
1: but they didn't give him a chance to hit the edges either.
0: No.
1: It was always between the tackles.
0: Just let the tackles do their work. And anybody scouting these guys, they didn't learn a whole lot, because you knew they could run the ball.
1: Yeah.
0: So you didn't learn much.
1: So that wraps it up. Dom Cortad, our player of the game. Our game next week will be Barberton at Stowe. Stowe was in a tough one, and Barberton breezed to a win over Firestone. Again, we'd like to thank the wonderful people here at Highland, in particular, Amy Grissom, the athletics director's secretary, just a phenomenal person, and Kelly Crawford Smith, the communications director, a good friend from the old days at the county government. We used to work together. This has just been, it's always a phenomenal experience to come out to this great facility. So that wraps it up, 34-0, Walsh Jesuit, the winner over Highland. Until next time, from Stowe High School, good night, Jim Chanot, and good night, Gomer Hodge, wherever you are.
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14: In November of 2021. And he won. So the allegation, allegedly, I'll say that again, allegedly, is that a man bought the mayor's office of an American city with COVID money he wasn't entitled to. Is there anything that is a better representation of what's wrong in this country today? The FBI agent in charge, a fellow named Ted Docks, put it about as plainly as a federal agent will ever put anything. This was emergency federal financial assistance, and it was not his own ATM. Now, here's the part where I need Ramon to stay with me. He comes out of federal court in Boston, released, no bond, surrendered his passport. He can't leave Massachusetts. And the reporters do what Americans do. They swarm him coming down the steps. Mr. Mayor, are you going to resign? Mr. Mayor, are you going to resign? And the entourage closes up around him, staff, lawyer, the whole apparatus. And you know what they say? He can't answer you. He doesn't speak English. You can't make this stuff up. And then once he's in the car, he looks up and says, God bless you.
15: Hi, guy. Do you have any comment to the city?
16: Hey, guy.
17: How are you, Mr. Mayor?
16: Excuse me. Thank you. God bless you.
15: Are you innocent?
18: No comment.
14: I live in Houston, and a lot of people I know have moved out into the country. And there's a lot of reasons. Crime, the schools, all sorts of things. 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They won't be left alone. 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
31: In 2005, investigators in Palm Beach, Florida began uncovering a dark secret.
32: A lot of girls knew about it and a lot of girls were doing it.
33: If anybody asks if you're over the age of 18, just go ahead and go with it.
31: There was a wealthy man in Palm Beach who was offering young girls a way to make money. That man was Jeffrey Epstein, and he had set up a system designed to bring him underage girls. Local police and the federal government would investigate and, by their count, find dozens of victims. Epstein would become one of the world's most infamous predators, a man who could have faced decades in prison but served just 13 months in his own wing of a county jail.
34: Why would you cut this deal with Jeffrey Epstein?
31: Epstein's abuse would span years and cross state lines.
35: New York, Palm Beach, New Mexico, Paris, Virgin Islands, and each one of those residences is an alleged crime scene.
31: I'm ABC's Mark Remillard, and with a team of journalists from the ABC News Investigative Unit, we've traveled around the country to look at Jeffrey Epstein and the allegations of his horrifying abuse, to hear from the girls who suffered it, who are now women fighting to recover.
36: Absolutely.
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1: Looking for the truth? You.
2: E.J. Kahn over the now finished project that still generates unpaid bills. It was to remove a water line on State Route 213 near County Road 56. Ohio Revised Code states any such projects that need purchased must be bid upon. That never happened. The total cost was nearly $250,000. Kahn added, until this matter is settled in a legal process, those bills remain unpaid. This project drew attention in May when the work on 213 was nearly done before anyone realized what was happening. An emergency meeting was held Friday afternoon by Dayton Public Schools. The meeting notice to WDTN stated it was to talk about a change to a 24-pace system. We don't have results of said meeting currently. Could a half-eaten donut be a man's downfall in a string of burglaries? James Lilly was arrested for a pair of businesses ransacked 2 years ago. A business reported over 25 vehicle keys were stolen, along with their titles, as well as small items. Police found blood, 4 fingerprints, and an empty ginger ale can at the scene, along with an open box of White House Fruit Farm donuts, with one partially ate and left. Lilly is due in court Tuesday. They're described as monsters. Brianna and John Nethers are indicted for allegedly recording sexually explicit videos of teenagers and women without their knowledge. After their June arrest in Newark, court documents declare one of those videos found on their devices show Brianna installing a hidden camera inside a public restroom. Then she allegedly brought in a young male inside to have oral sex. That victim was 13 years old. John is accused of uploading said videos. Both face dozens of charges, including rape, voyeurism, and criminal tool possession. I'm Lee Mack.
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0: do it for this edition of the Fox News Rundown from Washington. Tomorrow, we speak with Fox News Chief Congressional Correspondent Chad Pergram about what is holding up the college sports bill in Congress and the Indy Grand Prix race through Washington, D.C. in honor of America 250. I'm Jessica Rosenthal. 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
7: Trump rallies. I'm Deborah Valentine, Fox News. President Donald Trump in South Carolina Friday night to rally for Republican Senator Darlene Graham ahead of Tuesday's runoff primary, in which Graham faces GOP Representative Ralph Norman after neither secured a majority vote in the primary.
8: Look at the rallies. Look at what we have today. You have thousands of people standing outside, can't get in. They're standing outside, and we're not even really running. But we are running because we have to get Darlene and other people elected. And
7: White House Press Secretary Caroline Leavitt joined President Trump on stage at the campaign event in Myrtle Beach, South Carolina, praising the president for his work from the Oval Office.
9: President Trump, you are the most consequential and historic president in the history of our great country. And it has been the honor of my life to serve as your White House Press Secretary, sir.
7: Leavitt announced she'll be leaving her role as White House Press Secretary, but that she'll return to MAGA Incorporated, Trump's super PAC. U.S.-Canada trade negotiations are suspended after talks broke off. President Trump's 50% tariffs on roughly $28 billion in Canadian goods took effect at midnight, with Canada promising retaliation. Fox's Marianne Rafferty.
10: President Donald Trump's import taxes will hit about 5% of what Canada ships to the United States every year. Now, that includes products that range from hockey sticks to tongue depressors. The countries sold each other $880 billion worth of goods and services last year. The tariffs were initially supposed to kick in at 12:01 a.m. Wednesday, But President Trump extended the deadline for 3 days to allow talks to continue. But the two countries still could not reach an agreement in time.
7: Canada's prime minister suspended trade negotiations, blaming unfair last-minute changes. 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
11: New allegations in the Vinton County child abuse case have surfaced.
12: Investigations into alleged child sexual abuse in December of last year against two different men are what led police to execute that search warrant on June 30th at the Siders family home in Hamden, leading to the discovery of the children. Gary Siders Jr. and his wife Elizabeth have now both been indicted on two counts of sexual battery and two counts of unlawful sexual conduct with a minor from that initial investigation. In a statement released on Friday, Ohio Attorney General Andy Wilson alleges that the defendants engaged in sexual conduct with a minor over a period of around 8 months in 2022. The victim in that case is not a member of their immediate family. I'm Allison Wyant.
11: It's an unexpected loss for the Dayton Fire Department. Lieutenant Scott Johnson died Thursday while off duty. He served the city of Dayton for 22 years. Funeral arrangements are still in the works at this time. We've learned that an early April shopping center fire in Boardman was accidental. It happened at Presidential Square. Boardman Fire originally said it started inside Cafe India, but further digging found it started at the Honey Baked Ham. The owner displayed how broken down the firewall became after years of intense heat from their glazing process. Both affected businesses remain closed at this time. I have no regrets. Browns running back Nick Chubb has called it a career after seven seasons and two major knee surgeries. He announced his decision Friday night on his Instagram, saying it's been a day he was avoiding for a while, but wanted to end his career on a healthy note. Chubb ran for 6,843 yards and 51 touchdowns. Cleveland hosts Buffalo for week two of the NFL preseason today. Bengals hosting the Bears. I'm Lee Mack.
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7: Trade wars flaring up. I'm Angelo Bavaro, Fox News. Canada is vowing retaliation against President Trump's new round of 50% tariffs after talks collapsed late Friday.
8: President Donald Trump's import taxes will hit about 5% of what Canada ships to the United States every year. Now, that includes products that range from hockey sticks to tongue depressors. The country sold each other $880 billion worth of goods and services last year. The tariffs were initially supposed to kick in at 12:01 a.m. Wednesday, but President Trump extended the deadline for 3 days to allow talks to continue, but the two countries still could not reach an agreement in time.
7: Fox's Marion Rafferty. Canadian Prime Minister Mark Carney is blaming unfair last-minute changes to Washington's proposed terms. He says Canada will match tariffs. President Trump hit the campaign trail to support South Carolina Senator Darlene Graham to have a full term. A special Republican primary runoff is set for Tuesday.
9: President Trump telling a crowd in Myrtle Beach, Senator Darlene Graham will fight for lower taxes, bigger paychecks, and the Second Amendment.
10: But as much as anybody in this Senate, and maybe more, Darlene will support our military.
9: The president saying she's already made an impact and earned respect in the Senate since being appointed to finish out her late brother, Senator Lindsey Graham's term.
11: You were one of his closest friends. I hope you know that. And you will forever be part of the Graham family for that.
9: Senator Graham thanking the president for his support. She faces challenger Representative Ralph Norman in Tuesday's GOP Senate primary runoff. Kristen Goodwin, Fox News.
7: The Supreme Court is allowing the White House to continue construction on that ballroom project for now. This as it considers the Trump administration's emergency request to intervene in lawsuits over that project. 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
13: I cannot and will not issue a warrant for this invoice. Words from Jefferson County Auditor E.J. Kahn over the now finished project that still generates unpaid bills. It was to remove a water line on State Route 213 near County Road 56. Ohio Revised Code states any such projects that need purchased must be bid upon That never happened. The total cost was nearly $250,000. Khan added, until this matter is settled in a legal process, those bills remain unpaid. This project drew attention in May when the work on 213 was nearly done before anyone realized what was happening. An emergency meeting was held Friday afternoon by Dayton Public Schools. The meeting notice to WDTN stated it was to talk about a change to a 24-pace system. We don't have results of said meeting currently. Could a half-eaten donut be a man's downfall in a string of burglaries? James Lilly was arrested for a pair of businesses ransacked 2 years ago. A business reported over 25 vehicle keys were stolen, along with their titles, as well as small items. Police found blood, 4 fingerprints, and an empty ginger ale can at the scene, along with an open box of White House Fruit Farm donuts, with one partially ate and left. Lilly is due in court Tuesday. They're described as monsters. Brianna and John Nethers are indicted for allegedly recording sexually explicit videos of teenagers and women without their knowledge. After their June arrest in Newark, court documents declare one of those videos found on their devices show Brianna installing a hidden camera inside a public restroom. Then she allegedly brought in a young male inside to have oral sex. That victim was 13 years old. John is accused of uploading said videos. Both face dozens of charges, including rape, voyeurism, and criminal tool possession. I'm Lee Mao.
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7: Destination South Carolina. I'm Pam Huso, Fox News. Ahead of Tuesday's runoff election, President Trump stumped in South Carolina for Republican U.S. Senate candidate Darlene Graham. She's facing GOP Representative Ralph Norman.
8: Look at the rallies. Look at what we have today. You have thousands of people standing outside, can't get in. They're standing outside. And we're not even really running, but we are running because we have to get Darlene and other people elected.
7: Joining the president on stage in Myrtle Beach, outgoing White House Press Secretary Caroline Leavitt.
9: President Trump, you are the most consequential and historic president in the history of our great country. And it has been the honor of my life to serve as your White House Press Secretary, sir.
7: Leavitt will continue playing a role within Mr. Trump's super PAC. Trade negotiations are broken between the U.S. and Canada. As a result, the U.S. imposed 50% tariffs on billions of dollars of Canadian goods.
10: President Donald Trump's import taxes will hit about 5% of what Canada ships to the United States every year. Now, that includes products that range from hockey sticks to tongue depressors. The countries sold each other $880 billion worth of goods and services last year. The tariffs were initially supposed to kick in at 12:01 a.m. Wednesday, but President Trump extended the deadline for 3 days to allow talks to continue. But the two countries still could not reach an agreement in time.
7: Fox's Marianne Rafferty. Canada is promising to retaliate. Foggy weather is being cited as a factor in a plane crash in Alaska. 8 people were killed yesterday after a small plane attempted to land twice at a remote military airport. 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
12: Even more charges have now been filed against 2 members of the Siders family as more information has been revealed about what led up to the discovery of 16 children found living in alleged deplorable conditions inside their Vinton County home back in June. Allison Wyatt reports.
13: Investigations into alleged child sexual abuse in December of last year against 2 different men are what led police to execute that search warrant on June 30th at the Siders family home in Hamden, leading to the discovery of the children. Gary Siders Jr. and his wife Elizabeth have now both been indicted on 2 counts of sexual battery and 2 counts of unlawful sexual conduct with a minor from that initial investigation. In a statement released on Friday, Ohio Attorney General Andy Wilson alleges that the defendants engaged in sexual conduct with a minor over a period of around 8 months in 2022. The victim in that case is not a member of their immediate family. I'm Allison Wyant.
12: And Vice President J.D. Vance delivered a speech at the Cleveland Cliffs Steel Mill in his hometown of Middletown, which was where he grew up and also where his grandfather worked there as a welder for 40 years, and announced a $1 billion investment with the mill.
14: We're here to announce that Cleveland Cliffs is making today, right here in Middletown, Ohio, a $1 billion investment in transformational manufacturing right here in our home.
12: The project includes $500 million in support from the U.S. Department of Energy and is expected to employ more than 1,500 workers during peak construction. Vance also took the time to ask for Americans to go to the ballot in November for the midterm elections to vote for Republican candidates, including Senator John Husted and Governor candidate Vivek Ramaswamy. Midterm elections will take place on November 3rd, in which President Trump's approval rating has gone down quite a bit in the last few weeks to a record low 33%. I'm Brady.
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20: Good morning, everyone. This is Noelle in for Angelo. Oh my gosh, it has been such a nice week for August for us. It has been mild. It's been pleasant. Yes, we've got some rainfall. My goodness, we're not in a drought condition at all. We've been like that for many years in the past. We've gone through August and we've been really, really, really dry. We don't have to worry about that right now. It's a good time to plant. It's a great time to get out there and divide perennials and move things around in the garden. So, again, just plenty to do out there in the garden. And if you haven't done that last feeding too, we'll talk about that for that that late summer, mid to late summer feeding. So that goes to my first point here. So keep feeding your plants. If things are looking a little tired, a little off color, they're just not producing a lot of buds and blooms for you, or even fruit, if we're talking about, you know, the veggie garden and everything, make sure that you continue feeding. So especially in containers. So we've had a lot of rain. The rain washes out that, you know, fertilizer, all those nutrients that you're providing that plant. So again, you know, feed with Osmocote or Plant Tone to keep things growing and being productive. Now, if you've kind of already done that mid, you know, summer feeding, that's okay. You know, you've done that, but if things, like I said, are looking tired, you could always use a liquid food. So, you know, something that is water soluble, if you want to, like Jax, for example, Miracle-Gro, those types of things, or you could do organics that are going to be maybe a concentrate that you would go ahead and dilute in water and then give them a liquid food that would give them a really quick feeding versus adding Osmocote on top of Osmocote. That's not necessarily helpful. So do think about that out there in the garden as you're looking around. Preventing garden weeds, goodness, with all of the rain, we have seen lots and lots of weeds out there. So as you're working through and you are weeding by hand, what have you, go ahead and you can put down preen in those areas that you've just cleaned out to help you prevent the weeds, you know, later in the fall and then, of course, through winter and spring. So that's something to keep in mind, too, as you're cleaning through the garden at this time of year. As I mentioned, great time to transplant and divide spring blooming perennials. And the reason I'm emphasizing spring is because rule of thumb is your spring bloomers typically need division in the fall. And many plants can go in the garden, you know, let's say 3-5 years. But after that point, you know, sometimes you're looking at them going, they are not blooming as well as they used to. And a lot of that has to do with being overgrown and losing their vigor. And so division is a great way to make sure that they get that, you know, that vigor back, get that bloom time back. So, you know, we want you to dig, divide those clumps. Be sure to amend the soil that you're going to put them back into, and then, you know, amend it with planting mix or sweet pea or what have you, your compost or what have you, and then fertilize with Plant Tone and Iron Tone. If you have Biotone, you can put Biotone down in the hole and you don't have to use the Plant Tone, Iron Tone. So it just depends. And then the three that we always talk about, peonies, poppies, and iris. This is prime time to do that. So if you're thinking about, you know, your peonies weren't really productive this year, maybe you only, you know, you used to have a peony bush that used to be, you know, loaded, you know, 20 blooms or more, and now you're down to 2 blooms, that's a good indication that it probably needs to be divided. So again, this is a great time to do that. Great time to think about all of those spring and midsummer plants. If they're midsummer bloomers, you know, but they're past their bloom time, you can go ahead and cut those flowering stems back, go ahead and dig those clumps, divide them up, and again, go ahead and move them around as needed, okay? Lawns. So we are approaching the absolute best time to reseed your lawn, as I've mentioned. So it's usually the first week in September is like ideal, okay? So if you're thinking about redoing the lawn, you know, again, make sure that you're using good seed, has a low weed percentage on the back, on the label. The label always says that. Make sure you're preparing the ground. It doesn't need to be a deep preparation. Really, again, just getting rid of your weeds, making sure that there's a good, you know, soil layer that's there, and then using a starter fertilizer, you know, over the top. So spot weeding right now, lawn weeds, you can use Weed Beater Plus, okay? So that is lawn safe, but will take care of those weeds, okay? And then if you're starting from scratch, you want to kill everything that's out there, or if you want to start with clean slate, I should say, you do want to kill all the old grass, the lawn weeds, all of that type of thing, you can use a general herbicide, okay? So that could be Captain Jack's Dead Weed Brew. That could be Kills All, the any of those out there, okay? So whatever you want to use. So Kills All is another general herbicide, again, that you could use for you. And then as far as like a crabgrass preventer, if you are seeing a lot of crabgrass at this time of year, and of course it is developing seed and that seed is going to hang out and stay there, you can use a crabgrass preventer, but it has to be step one for seeding. So we talk about this early in the season as well. If you're doing lawn renovations or spot filling or what have you, and you're putting down grass seed, you have to be careful and make sure you use that step one for seeding. So keep that in mind when you're working on your fall lawn here as we go into that ideal time, okay? Treating for lawn fungus. So here again, with all of the rain, we're seeing some diseases as rain puddles, as there's, you know, a deep thatch layer, those types of things. So look out for this. So treating lawn fungus, there's a granular product called Scott's Disease X. We've mentioned it before. It is multi-use as far as different lawn diseases are concerned. Just make sure, identify the disease, make sure that the label on the package is labeled for that specific disease. It usually is, but we're here to help with that. So you can always take pictures, take a sample, bring those into the Petiti stores, and we'll take a look at that for you. And then you could use a liquid as well. Bonide Infuse is a systemic fungicide. It's very good. It is a spray liquid ready to spray. It's really great. And so again, you'll just find diseases more in wet and humid weather. And you know, if you've had the disease, a similar disease in the past, sometimes you got to get ahead of it to try to prevent it. So just think about that.

always as a preventative. It's always more effective. So before you see this problem happening, you want to try to get out there and spray. And that's why I always recommend using the calendar, marking the calendar, looking back at your gardening calendar as well and saying, oh my gosh, you know, I really had bad powdery mildew on my garden flocks at this time. Try to get ahead of it, okay, with copper fungicide. So just keep that in mind. Excuse me. This is also a great time to direct sow some of your fall veggies. So for those of you that are still working on, you know, harvesting and doing all those things in the garden, get some seed back out there. So crops like beans, beets, carrots, cucumbers, radishes, salad greens. If you direct sow those crops right now, oh my gosh, you will get a great harvest for fall that you can take, you know, into late fall and early winter and still be able to pick some of these things, okay? So do think about that, especially, I know Angela was talking about it earlier in the season, beans tend to falter after they produce. They flower, they produce, and then you pick, and then it's like, oh, where am I going to get more? And beans, they're one of those crops that go ahead and plant more just so you can get more, you know, through the season. So do that now. The soil's warm. We're getting plenty of rainfall. I mean, these seeds will germinate very quickly for you. So something, you know, to look forward to. Plant ornamental grasses. The grasses are looking fantastic. And there are so many different varieties of ornamental grasses that will really, you know, carry that color and interest and texture in the landscape into fall and, of course, through winter. And then, of course, in the spring, you go ahead and cut them back. But they're just an easy plant to grow for us. They're deer resistant. There are native varieties. There are different flowering varieties. You know, so again, there's a lot of interest there that you can add to the garden for later in the season now. And then fall mums. So the fall mums are in, folks. I know I didn't really want to say it, but they're looking gorgeous. And I've always told folks that when you see mums come in, that's when you want to plant them. So again, get them established. They're a little bit slow to establish in the garden, but if you want them to come back for you year after year, perennialize out there in the garden, it's time. It's time to, you know, amend that soil, plant those mums, put the biotone in the hole, and go ahead and enjoy some of that fall color. So, okay, folks, we'll be back with your phone calls right after this break.

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0: Back to Gardening with Angelo. Once again, Angelo Petiti.
1: Hi, everyone. This is Noelle in for Angelo. And I forgot to tell you the phone number, 216-578-1100 or 216-578-1111. Really quickly, I was walking through the nursery. And if you're looking for some spots of color, but especially right now for sunny spots, I really like this combination. So Buddleia Darkest Night, it is a proven winner. It is a deep purple if you're looking for that nice, deep, you know, aubergine purple. It is really, really gorgeous. It is a taller variety, but boy, the monarchs are all over it. It's 4 to 6 foot tall, and it is 3 to 5 foot wide. So like I said, it's a bigger Buddleia. But background plant, so envision that as a background. And then couple that with the Dyervilla Jet Black. This is a maroon, dark black foliage, rounded, mounded plant, okay? It is blooming as well. It has little yellow blooms on it, so they call it summer honeysuckle or summer forsythia. So it is attracting the pollinators as well. It's really, really gorgeous, okay? Foliage is beautiful. And then the next tier down, go ahead and use Caryopteris First Choice. Caryopteris is also known as Blue Mist Spirea. So it has this sort of bright, fluorescent, periwinkle blue flower on it. Again, pollinator attractant. Really, really pretty. And then you need an evergreen in there. So I like False Cypress Baby Blue. It's this short, kind of shaggy, mounded false cypress. It's really, really pretty. The color is very silvery blue. And then you need something spiky in there too. So Grandma Grass, there's a grass right now. It's called Blonde Ambition. It has these, it's also called side oats sometimes. So you'll see these like little tan gold wings off the tips of the grass. It's really a fun grass. Check it out. That combination, Darkest Night Buddleia, False Cypress Baby Blue, Dyervilla Jet Black, Caryopteris First Choice, although there's a lot of Caryopteris available right now, and then Grandma Grass Blonde Ambition. Really, really cool for sunny spot if you need a cool combination. Okay, let's get to the phone lines here. We have Rick in Parma. Hi, Rick. You're on the air.
2: Good morning. Good morning. I got two questions for you, if you don't mind.
1: Sure. Go ahead.
2: Okay. I want to buy some. It's a too early. I went to your store in Brecksville, and I want to buy some hummingbird flowers. I love hummingbirds. Is it too early to plant them?
1: No. Oh, my gosh. Not at all. Not at all. And attracting the hummingbirds now, not a problem whatsoever. So, you know, things like bee balm are blooming. We've got a second bloom on the meadow sage. We have penstemon. We have upright garden phlox. We have my gosh, I'm blanking right now. It's too early in the morning for me, but you know, the butterfly bushes, sure, the Buddleia will work really, really well. Last week I was mentioning that we still have a red blooming salvia in the annual department that, oh my gosh, the hummingbirds were coming inside the greenhouse and getting nectar from that salvia. So no, there's plenty out there. It's a great time to plant. I mean, it's just the temperature and the weather couldn't be better for it, to be honest. So go ahead and plant. Absolutely.
2: I'm going to go there this week. I'm going to buy a couple of them. I don't want them real tall. I want them maybe about 3-4 feet high. Do they have them that high?
1: Yeah, so absolutely. There's going to be hummingbird plants all different sizes for you. Okay. So when you come to Petiti's, just, you know, we have a garden guide with a list of hummingbird attractive plants. And then, you know, grab a team member and say, hey, can you show me some of these plants? You can get on our website and take a look at some of the hummingbird plants. Just type in hummingbird in the search box and it'll pop up and show you a lot of different things. So yes, honestly, great time to plant, especially your perennials right now, for hummingbirds, no problem whatsoever. And reds, always reds, oranges, hot pinks. You know, those are really the colors that they're going for, and long tubular flowers. So if you've got those types of plants, no problem. They'll be there.
2: I got flowers that I want to transplant. They're yellow with a black thing on top of it. I can't think of the name.
1: Okay.
2: Can I transplant those now, or do I have to wait the next year?
1: Are they blooming right now?
2: They're blooming, yes, they're blooming, but they're starting to die down now.
1: Okay, so was it like a black-eyed Susan?
2: Black-eyed Susans, yes.
1: Yeah, okay, so here's the thing. You can, if they're starting to die back, not a problem. You can go ahead and cut those stems all the way down to that foliage down below. And then you can go ahead and dig and divide. It's okay. Normally what we say is you want to let those, you know, bloom through. If they're done blooming, that's not a problem. Typically we'll say fall bloomers will divide in spring, so you can have that entire show. But if you want to get out there and do it, you certainly could do it. It's not going to hurt the plant at all.
2: Okay, now some are dying and some are still go live. So I should get the ones that are dying back then, right?
1: Yes, exactly. Here's your other option. You know, if they're dying back, if you just have, you know, the flowers have been spent, you can go ahead and you can prune that stem all the way down to the foliage. If the foliage is still green and productive, that will help them produce more buds and blooms for you, because you still have quite a long time before they really are done. They should be able to produce more for you. So if you want to, you can just kind of clean them up a little bit, deadhead, see what they do for you here in the next couple months. Or you can go ahead and like I said, you can cut them back and divide them if you wish to. But that's what we normally say. Rule of thumb, spring bloomers, we divide in fall. Fall bloomers, we divide in spring. And then midsummer bloomers, like black-eyed Susans, you can divide anytime you really want to, either spring or fall.
2: Okay, thank you very much. I appreciate that.
1: Thank you. Thanks for your call, Rick. You're appreciate welcome. You. Okay, we have Diane in North Olmsted. Hi there.
3: Hi, Noel. It's Diane.
1: Okay.
3: So I have a question about in the spring, I bought wormwood because I thought it was really cool looking, which it is, and it turned out to be beautiful in my garden, but I have no idea when it comes to what you do with it. Can you just tell me at the end of the season, do I have to, like, just let it go, or, like, do I cut it back? November or anything. I just don't know what to do with that.
1: Yeah, Diane, tell me what variety it is.
3: Oh, I don't know. It looks like a silver, light green, and she spreads like in a mound.
1: Okay. Okay. Yeah.
3: So, sorry,
1: Diane, just hold on the line for us. We'll come back to you. We'll be right back, folks, after the news.

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1: Good morning, I'm Andy Betts. It's 8:30. Your 3 News forecast, showers and thunderstorms today, mainly in the afternoon, a high of 79. Tonight, a chance of showers and thunderstorms overnight, low in the upper 50s. And for Sunday, partly sunny, with a chance of afternoon showers, high near 72. Cleveland Fire is looking for the cause of a blaze that gutted a historic church at East 55th and Central. The former Friendship Baptist Church was originally a Jewish synagogue when it opened in the late 19th century. Lorain police are investigating after a 59-year-old man was found dead on Washington Avenue Thursday morning. Officials believe the man had been dead for several days and possibly weeks. His identity has not yet been released, and police are asking anyone with information to contact detectives. I'm Andy Betts. Listen for our next news at the top of the hour when you...
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0: back to Gardening with Angelo. Once again, Angelo Petitti.
1: Hi, everyone. This is Noelle on for Angelo, and we're going to go back to Diane. Diane, so artemisia or wormwood, you were saying wormwood. Okay. There's a couple different varieties, like a small, really low mounded variety called Silver Mound. Silver Mound, you don't have.
2: That's it.
1: Oh, that's it. Yay. Okay. So
2: that's it.
1: Yeah.
2: That is it. I'm sorry.
1: No.
2: You, but that was it.
1: It's okay. No problem. Silver Mound, you really don't have to do anything with. It, honestly, it's just a really easy plant. It'll kind of die back when it gets a little bit colder out. And, you know, as long as it's in, this is the key with Silver Mound. It's got to be in a sunny, well-drained area. If it's too wet, it'll kind of open up and get yellow in the center. But other than that, this plant is just so easy. And you're right. It's one of those accent plants that is really, really nice in a sunny garden. And it'll go with anything. It'll go with any color. It'll go with different plant textures. It's kind of front of the border. So honestly, you don't have to worry about it. And sometimes it'll fill out. You'll get a nice little mound of it, probably about 2 foot wide when it fills out and matures. And if you need, when it gets a little bit bigger, if you need to divide it, you can go and take sections out of it and go ahead and move it to other areas of the garden. So Silver Mound's just a very classic, reliable, you know, again, foliage accent perennial for us. If it was a little bit taller variety for some of us that grow taller artemisia, Powis Castle and so on, those sometimes we have to cut back because there's a lot of stem. The stems can get a little bit woody. So I tend to let them naturally die back over winter. And then come spring, when I see new growth appearing at the base, that's when I go ahead and I cut those back. But yeah, easy plant, Diane, no problem whatsoever.
2: Okay, so the other question I have on it,
1: yeah.
2: I went on vacation in July and I had a friend take care of like watering and everything. So you know how you said the center?
1: Mm-hmm.
2: So it's in full sun.
1: Yeah.
2: From the time it gets up to the time it goes down, like I have to do everything full sun in my yard. So I noticed like in the center, it kind of split.
1: Yep.
2: But she's okay, but like it's kind of, it's got that little bit of hole. Do
1: yes.
2: I do anything right now or no, just leave it?
1: I mean, you could give it a little trim and see if that will help kind of get it to branch and reflush for you. And I'm just
2: you
1: talking.
2: Mean trim around the center?
1: Yeah.
2: Around the center
1: I would trim the whole thing. So I would trim, just take like an inch off the top of the entire plant and see how it refills for you. But that'll happen sometimes, especially if, you know, you're watering right on top of the plant or, or irrigation is kind of spraying right at it and it'll just kind of flop and open up. So, no problem. And all the rainfall too. It's just, you know, it's been raining quite a bit and that'll open that plant up as well. So,
2: Okay, good.
1: Yeah.
2: So then I don't have to do anything in the snow. We'll just pack it down and it'll just be right.
1: Yeah, okay. Absolutely.
2: Good. All right. Noelle, you have a wonderful day. Thank you.
1: You too. Thanks, Diane, for your call. I appreciate it. And I should mention to everybody, artemisia is very deer resistant, bunny resistant. It's a good, easy plant for everybody to grow. Okay, we're going to Liz and Perry. Hi, Liz. You're on the air.
3: Hi.
1: Good morning.
3: I have two questions.
1: Sure.
3: One very quick. All right, my Miss Kim went crazy this summer.
1: Mm.
3: Can I trim her now, or am I going to lose all of my blooms for next year?
1: Yeah, that's the problem with lilacs, right? So you really want to trim them.
3: Very well behaved.
1: Yeah.
3: This year.
1: Oh, right. So we've gotten a lot of water. Miss Kim, most of the lilacs have put on some new growth even later this season. But the trouble is they start developing buds for next year on their stems right around the end of June, July.
3: Okay.
1: So, yeah. So if you were to cut her now, you would be sacrificing your bloom cycle for next year. So,
3: okay, well, this will just have to look messy this year, and I'll get her in early in the spring.
1: Yeah, so as soon as she's done next spring, right, as soon as she's finished, go ahead and do all of the pruning that you need to do with lilacs. They take to pruning very well. So go ahead. You can remove up to 50% of that body of your Miss Kim lilac, and she'll fill out and do really nice.
3: All these long stems that she's never done before. She wants to sort of come back, but she just went crazy.
1: So that's
3: my other question is.
1: Yeah.
3: Oh, go ahead.
1: No, I was going to say that's what happens when we have a mild summer and we're getting all this rainfall. Like, these plants will respond to that. Other, you know, usually they're, like I said, they're battling drought typically at this time of year. And, you know, they need more water and they're just kind of sitting there not doing anything. But, you know, this is nice for them. This is a nice break. So.
3: Okay. So my next question is, I bought a couple of, I think they're Fairy Trail hydrangeas.
1: Oh, okay. Yes.
3: Blue. Anyway, and they were just like a couple stems. Well, one I put in the ground, and it has not done much. I put another one in a pot. It has just, it's beautiful, and it's even getting blossoms on it.
1: Okay.
3: So what do I do with the one in the pot this winter?
1: Well.
3: Do I put it in the ground?
1: Yeah. Well, no. Okay, so we've got a couple options here, so that's great. So let me just tell folks about Fairy Trail hydrangeas. They are a miniature hydrangea. Well, semi-mini, maybe I'll say dwarf, okay? They have trailing stems, more pendulous stems than hydrangeas do. They are also a lace cap, kind of a lacy open flower on them. And they were developed to grow better in containers, so hanging baskets, pots and so forth. So here's the thing. When you grow a hardy plant in a pot and you need to winter it over, you've got three options, what we usually run through, okay? And this goes for perennials in pots. This goes for any tree or shrub in pots. The first thing is you take care of them in that pot until they go dormant, okay? So what are the signals of dormancy? Yellowing foliage, dropping their foliage, you know, flowers are spent and have died back. So here, your dormancy, right? Go ahead and bring that pot into a cold garage or garden shed. It does not need to have light. It doesn't need to have a window. Those plants will be fine, okay? And all you're going to do is you're going to check on the soil moisture. So we usually say water that plant well before you take it into the garage. But you want to check once a month over the winter to make sure that that plant has some soil moisture. Now, if you feel soil moisture or you take a moisture meter and there's soil indicating in that on that moisture meter, you're fine. If it's really, really bone dry, just give it a light watering, okay? And that's all you do. And then when spring rolls back around, you take that plant out, you put it in, you know, a shady area, and then go ahead and slowly let it acclimate to the temperatures and the sun, and it'll come back for you, okay? Now, that's usually the most easiest option, fairly easy, throw it in the garage. But second option would be put it right up against the side of the house, protected side of the home, okay? And then you're going to take mulch or leaf litter or compost, and you're going to pile it over the top of the pot, all sides of the pot, okay? Because what you're essentially doing is you're trying to protect the root system there for the wintertime. So you're just insulating the pot, the plant will be fine, and you do that, okay? So that's your second option. Third option is gonna be dig a hole and take that pot and all and put it in the ground, okay? And then backfill or mulch around it. So again, you're protecting the root system of the plant over the winter, Okay. I think everybody kind of lands on the first or the second option. The third option's like, I should just plant it in the ground if I'm going to dig a hole. So that's okay. In the ground, I would have to do a little bit more research with it. As far as the fairy trail hydrangeas are concerned, they should be fine in the ground. Hydrangea-like consistent moisture to just slightly dry conditions, part shade conditions, 4 to 6 hours of direct sunlight. I don't know if it just got beaten down by rainfall, if it got too dry.
3: Yeah, it just hasn't. I don't know. It's with some other hydrangeas that have done well, but this one just, it's the one in the pot. I think it's just the soil was probably so much better.
1: Yeah. Okay.
3: In the potted soil.
1: Sure.
3: It probably did get more water because when I watered my other plants, it got watered.
1: So. Okay.
3: But I was just curious because I thought, so my garage does not freeze, so that's
1: okay.
3: Okay, I mean, it gets pretty cold, but it doesn't get that cold.
1: Yeah, but it's not heated, right?
3: No, it's not
1: okay.
3: Heated.
1: Yeah.
3: But I do it's cold, warm enough that I have my washer and dryer there because nothing freezes. My hoses don't freeze or anything in the garage. So.
1: Yeah, so good. Not a problem. That's going to be fine. That's going to be fine. As long as those plants can stay dormant. Isn't it an attached garage?
3: Yeah.
1: Okay. So what I would do is I'd put it on, put the plants that you're wintering over, I'd put them on the farther side of the garage.
3: Okay.
1: Right. So we want that plant to stay dormant. So it'll do its thing for you.
3: Well, I'll stick it under a shelf so it doesn't get any, it does have a window, but if I put it under the shelf, it feels pretty dark.
1: Yeah. And honestly, if you have a window.
3: I mean, there's nothing ventured, nothing gained.
1: Yeah, you're right. And gardening's a lot of experimentation. But again, the window won't bother it. But I always say that because a lot of folks are like, I don't have any light in the garage. And it's like, it's not a problem. That plant's dormant. So, okay.
3: Yeah. What if I put a bag over it?
1: What kind of bag? Like a burlap sack or paper bag? You don't really need to do it. Like it's protected. Okay. You have four walls and a roof around it. It's going to be fine.
3: Yep. Okay. Well, because I put my geraniums and they just in a paper bag and then I start to begin in the spring.
1: Yeah, sure. Sure.
3: They did really well this year.
1: Yeah. Yeah. Yeah. Absolutely. It's been a good year for geraniums for sure.
3: Okay.
1: Good.
3: All right. Well, thank you so much. I'm anxious to see it bloom. I've seen them, in pictures and so on. And I thought, I've got to try these.
1: Yes, absolutely. Good. Yeah. Thanks for your call, Liz. I appreciate it. Okay. Thank you. Callie in Stowe. Hi, Callie.
4: Hi. Good morning. How are you?
1: Just fine. Thank you.
4: Good. Well, first off, I just want to say thank you so much for this Saturday morning radio show. It's very informative. But I also appreciate when I can listen to it during the week from on the website.
1: Oh, great.
4: So
1: thank you.
4: When I'm in projects and that type of thing, I enjoy listening to you to be more informed. But my question I want to ask for today is I have my tomato plants are doing fabulous, but the leaves are now browning but my tomatoes are, they're full. I have so many. Should I be cutting back the foliage stems?
1: Yes, absolutely. You see browning, yellowing, spotting. Yes, remove those areas that are, most damaged. And I talk about the 3 Ds a lot. So you're damaged, diseased, or dead. Remove it when you see it as soon as you can on any plant. And absolutely, it'll just help the plant put that energy, because the plant's trying to maintain that foliage, right? It's trying to keep it green, but it's having issues, obviously, which we do. And especially when we have a little bit wetter season like this, you just see more disease pop up. So needless to say, remove it and they'll keep producing. You should have plenty of foliage on top, especially if it's lower foliage. You just, the lower foliage tiers just start to get cruddy. You know, they just start to look bad at this time of year. So don't hesitate. I just removed some of the tomatoes we were growing in containers, you know, the lower leaves. And I probably removed probably 5 or 6 tiers of leaves at the base of the tomato. They just don't look good.
4: But you should leave some.
1: Yes.
4: Because it needs those leaves for energy. Right?
1: Yeah, your top growth, absolutely. And, you know, the stems are still productive for you. They have a lot of chlorophyll in them. But you do want to leave your top leaf growth on. Try to keep it as green as possible. Absolutely.
4: Okay, and we're going to have a good rain today, so I was listening to you about putting liquid, but if I went out and put tomato tone on them, mixed it into the soil, that'd be great. And then also, I heard you talking about, you know, replanting. Do I do that by seed, or in the store, do you still have like cucumber plants and that type of thing?
1: Yeah, so that's direct seed. So we do have the seeds for that, for your late summer fall planting. Absolutely. So direct sow those seeds. Absolutely. That's going to work out great for you. So you want more cucumbers? Mm. Absolutely. Yep.
4: And it will have enough time to germinate and plant and then flower and mm-hmm. then produce?
1: Yes.
4: Okay.
1: Yep. Okay. I mean, again, it's the heat of August. The, you know, the soil is really warm. The soil is moist. We're not battling those harder, drier conditions. And it's mm-hmm. great. Yeah, it'll work out really nicely for you.
4: Perfect. I think for your info.
1: Absolutely.
4: Have a good day.
1: You too. Thanks, Kelly, for your call. Okay, we're going to Joan and Medina. Hi, Joan, you're on the air.
5: Good morning, Noelle.
1: Morning.
5: I just have a quick question about my boxwood. I found earlier in the spring a 5x6 little square of just dead brown leaves on it. And the boxwood is a taller one. And I kept looking at it, and I was feeding it, and I was thinking, you know, this is going to come back. And then I thought, well, maybe I should just trim it out if I was going to leave a hole there. But I cut one, and when I looked at it, the backside of the stem is green.
1: Okay.
5: It's just all the foliage in the front is brown.
1: Okay.
5: I put down iron tone as well, thinking that might green it up. But what else should I do?
1: Yeah, so it's just that one spot.
5: Yeah.
1: Okay.
5: Weird.
1: And it's okay. Their boxwood do have their issues, okay? Don't get me wrong. And we had a cold winter. So we might be talking about you still have a sort of a winter damage spot that just never really flushed back out that grew, you know, green again. It could be something like we've talked about spider mites before. Spider mites, when they damage a plant, they damage in patches. So you see brown patches along the plant. And some areas will be really green and look really nice. And then other areas have this brown patch and you think, what the heck is that? So they sort of concentrate themselves in one area. So that could be a possibility as well. Other than that, if you're not seeing, you know, a kind of those yellow peeled leaves, that's usually boxwood leaf miner. If you are not seeing kind of webbing deeper in the boxwood, you're good to go there because that's the boxwood moth. Excuse me. And so I think what we have to determine is, do we just have you know, damage at the surface, and you can go ahead and prune them out, and it's not a problem. So I would go ahead, even though you have, you know, it'll be a little bit of a hole for a while. You have green behind it, so that's good. You want to go ahead and remove that area and sort of trim around that area so that the branches start to fill in. Okay. I would do the spider mite test. So we were talking about this last week, where you take a white sheet of paper and you put it underneath the brown branches, and then you tap on the brown branches. And if you get like a salt and pepper type granules on that sheet, that's usually an indicator that you have spider mites. That would be their excrement. So you want to go ahead and treat that area, treat the plant for spider mites. So you can use things like neem oil for spider mites. You can use bioadvanced insect disease and mite spray as well. So there's a couple things that you can do, but it has to be specifically for spider mites, again, because they're in a insect class all themselves. Okay. But other than that, I think you'll be okay. Pruning now, it's fine. I want you to get it done before the end of the month, because we don't want to prune too much on plant material going into fall, because they're going to push out this new growth. And then there's always a chance in the fall that that could get damaged by frost and what have you. But do it now, and you should be fine, totally fine.
5: Okay, great. Thank you.
1: You're very welcome. Thanks for your call today. Okay, we're going to go to Harry in Akron. Hi, Harry.
6: Hi, good morning.
1: Good morning.
6: A couple of questions.
1: Sure.
6: I have three hyacinths. One of them we did nothing to, and they had blue, or hydrangeas, excuse me.
1: Okay.
6: And one of them we did nothing with, and they have blooms. The other two we treated with Osmocote, and I also trimmed them down to about a foot.
1: Ooh.
6: And no blooms. Is that
1: okay?
6: Why didn't they bloom? Is it because I cut them down too far?
1: Possibly. So, Harry, do you know what type of hydrangeas you are growing?
6: No, I do not.
1: Okay.
6: No idea.
1: So that goes back to always the crux of the problem. So the one hydrangea that's blooming, do you have mop head blue and pink flowers, or do you have, like a more like a cone type flower that's sort of creamy white and it will blush pink?
6: Yeah.
1: In the fall? Yes. Okay.
6: Yes.
1: So that's that one that's blooming for you. That's a panicle hydrangea. Okay. And panicle hydrangeas are by far the easiest. They're just the easiest to grow and bloom and be successful with. They just aren't very picky. We don't have to do a lot with, fertilizer with them. They bloom on new wood. So it really doesn't matter when you cut them back. They're going to bloom for you. Okay. We have lots of customers that just love them. They're just so successful with them, and they're just a great plant. Okay. And then the other two, are the other two the same as this one that's blooming, or
6: yes,
1: are they different?
6: No, they're the same. We dug them out a couple of years ago from a restaurant that went out of business, and they were about to tear down the building.
1: Oh, okay.
6: So I dug them up, and here we are.
1: Okay. And so you said all foliage, no flowers. You cut them back when?
6: Yeah. Last fall.
1: Okay.
6: Last fall, early winter.
1: Okay. I don't know why that would be, to be honest. And you said you fertilized.
6: Yeah, with Osmocote.
1: Okay. And again, if it's a panicle type, it really, that shouldn't have bothered them, over the winter. That shouldn't have been an issue. We don't normally prune them fall going into winter. We like to prune them. We like to let them go dormant. And then we tend to prune more late winter, early spring them, just because.
6: Yeah, I'll just let them sit till next year, and hopefully something will happen.
1: Yeah, let's see if we can get some.
6: One other quick question.
1: Yeah.
6: Mm-hmm. Oh, I'm sorry.
1: That's okay. Go ahead.
6: I have a gravel driveway, and I'm tired of every 7 to 10 days going around with Roundup, whatever, killing off the grass and whatever's poking through.
1: Mm-hmm.
6: What can I use that I can just spread all over it and kind of forget about it? I know it's not.
1: Right.
6: I shouldn't say forget about it, but
1: treating
6: like once a month or something.
1: For sure.
6: Is there anything out there?
1: Yeah, there's a couple things that come to mind. Number one, gravel driveway, no problem. You can use ground clear. Ground clear is going to be an herbicide, but it has a much longer lasting effectiveness. Okay, so do look for that. So there are some herbicides out there that have a 12-month, you know. So yeah, try that. Okay. I think that's going to be really best for you, and then you don't have to keep on spraying every month for sure.
6: Great. Okay. And one quick question: hyacinth. I've had hyacinth now for a couple of years in the pot.
1: Sorry, Harry. I have to cut you off. I'm so sorry. If you want to contact us, you certainly can do that. PetitiGardenCenter.com. You can go into the contact us and go ahead and ask your question there. I'm so sorry. We got to stop for today. And I wanted to thank everybody for your questions, your calls and your questions. Just get out there in the garden before we get some rain this weekend. And
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10: Barnstorming at the beach. I'm Pam Husso, Fox News. Ahead of Tuesday's runoff election, President Trump stumped in South Carolina for Republican U.S. Senate candidate Darlene Graham. She's facing GOP Representative Ralph Norman.
11: Look at the rallies. Look at what we have today. You have thousands of people standing outside, can't get in. They're standing outside, and we're not even really running. But we are running because we have to get Darlene and other people elected.
10: Joining the president on stage in Myrtle Beach, outgoing White House Press Secretary Caroline Leavitt.
12: President Trump, you are the most consequential and historic president in the history of our great country. And it has been the honor of my life to serve as your White House Press Secretary, sir.
10: Leavitt will continue playing a role within Mr. Trump's super PAC. A New York woman accused of planning an ISIS-inspired attack is under arrest.
13: The FBI affidavit paints a fuller picture of Jessica Bowie's alleged transformation into an ISIS supporter, with Bowie allegedly telling undercover agents she had gone from a little girl waving an American flag after 9/11 to having stickers depicting the falling Twin Towers. About 5 years ago, the suspect converted to Islam and adopted the name Aisha Saif. Police have not revealed whether she was recruited or traveled to the Middle East. Court documents detail how Bowie used the internet to spread ISIS propaganda, talking openly about jihad and encouraging others to join the Islamic State. The suspect creating over a dozen social media profiles to espouse anti-American messages, and many of her accounts were repeatedly suspended for violating platform rules.
10: Fox's Chanley Painter, Bowie allegedly told an FBI source posing as an ISIS facilitator that she wanted to help make explosives. 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
0: Here's what's trending on 640 WHLO.
14: New allegations have come to light in the Vinton County abuse case.
15: Investigations into alleged child sexual abuse in December of last year against two different men are what led police to execute that search warrant on June 30th at the Siders family home in Hamden, leading to the discovery of the children. Gary Siders Jr. and his wife Elizabeth have now both been indicted on 2 counts of sexual battery and 2 counts of unlawful sexual conduct with a minor from that initial investigation. In a statement released on Friday, Ohio Attorney General Andy Wilson alleges that the defendants engaged in sexual conduct with a minor over a period of around 8 months in 2022. The victim in that case is not a member of their immediate family. I'm Allison Wyant.
14: Lorain police are investigating after a 59-year-old man was found dead on Washington Avenue Thursday morning. Officials believe the man had been dead for several days and possibly weeks. His identity has not yet been released, and police are asking anyone with information to contact detectives. A man in Boardman has been arrested, and the evidence includes a half-eaten donut.
16: Could a half-eaten donut be a man's downfall in a string of burglaries? James Lilly was arrested for a pair of businesses ransacked 2 years ago. A business reported over 25 vehicle keys were stolen, along with their titles, as well as small items. Police would find blood, 4 fingerprints, and an empty ginger ale can at the scene, along with an open box of White House Fruit Farm donuts, one partially ate and left behind. Lilly is due in court Tuesday. I'm Lee Mowen.
14: A Columbus man is in custody in connection with a deadly stabbing in Marion County. 41-year-old Donald Adams is accused of killing 31-year-old Taylor Coleman and injuring another woman at an apartment on Twin Lakes Drive Wednesday night. I'm Andy Betts.
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7: Barnstorming at the beach. I'm Pam Russo, Fox News. Ahead of Tuesday's runoff election, President Trump stumped in South Carolina for Republican U.S. Senate candidate Darlene Graham. She's facing GOP Representative Ralph Norman.
8: Look at the rallies. Look at what we have today. You have thousands of people standing outside, can't get in. They're standing outside. And we're not even really running, but we are running because we have to get Darlene and other people elected.
7: Joining the president on stage in Myrtle Beach, outgoing White House Press Secretary Caroline Leavitt.
9: President Trump, you are the most consequential and historic president in the history of our great country. And it has been the honor of my life to serve as your White House Press Secretary, sir.
7: Leavitt will continue playing a role within Mr. Trump's super PAC. A New York woman accused of planning an ISIS-inspired attack is under arrest.
10: The FBI affidavit paints a fuller picture of Jessica Bowie's alleged transformation into an ISIS supporter, with Bowie allegedly telling undercover agents she had gone from a little girl waving an American flag after 9/11 to having stickers depicting the falling Twin Towers. About 5 years ago, the suspect converted to Islam and adopted the name Aisha Saif. Police have not revealed whether she was recruited or traveled to the Middle East. Court documents detail how Bowie used the internet to spread ISIS propaganda, talking openly about jihad and encouraging others to join the Islamic State. The suspect creating over a dozen social media profiles to espouse anti-American messages, and many of her accounts were repeatedly suspended for violating platform rules.
7: Fox's Chanley Painter. Bowie allegedly told an FBI source posing as an ISIS facilitator that she wanted to help make explosives. 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
11: This is 640 WHLO.
12: New allegations have come to light in the Vinton County abuse case.
13: Investigations into alleged child sexual abuse in December of last year against two different men are what led police to execute that search warrant on June 30th at the Siders family home in Hamden, leading to the discovery of the children. Gary Siders Jr. and his wife Elizabeth have now both been indicted on two counts of sexual battery and two counts of unlawful sexual conduct with a minor from that initial investigation. In a statement released on Friday, Ohio Attorney General Andy Wilson alleges that the defendants engaged in sexual conduct with a minor over a period of around 8 months in 2022. The victim in that case is not a member of their immediate family. I'm Allison Wyant.
12: Lorain police are investigating after a 59-year-old man was found dead on Washington Avenue Thursday morning. Officials believe the man had been dead for several days and possibly weeks. His identity has not yet been released, and police are asking anyone with information to contact detectives. A man in Boardman has been arrested, and the evidence includes a half-eaten donut.
14: Could a half-eaten donut be a man's downfall in a string of burglaries? James Lilly was arrested for a pair of businesses ransacked 2 years ago. A business reported over 25 vehicle keys were stolen, along with their titles, as well as small items. Police would find blood, four fingerprints, and an empty ginger ale can at the scene, along with an open box of White House Fruit Farm donuts, one partially ate and left behind. Lilly is due in court Tuesday. I'm Lee Mowen.
12: A Columbus man is in custody in connection with a deadly stabbing in Marion County. 41-year-old Donald Adams is accused of killing 31-year-old Taylor Coleman and injuring another woman at an apartment on Twin Lakes Drive Wednesday night. I'm Andy Betts.
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9: Campaign trail. I'm Paul Stevens, Fox News. President Trump heading to South Carolina to push for Republican Senate candidate Darlene Graham, the sister of the late Lindsey Graham.
10: Republicans in the Palmetto State, including the state's former Governor Nikki Haley, have raised concerns about Graham's readiness after she admitted at a debate this week that she wasn't well-versed on national security. President Trump has dismissed her response, saying she was only giving an honest answer. He wants voters to focus on what he says is at stake.
11: If we lose, you're going to lose your border. You're going to lose your tax cuts.
10: Meantime, Vice President J.D. Vance was in his hometown of Middletown, Ohio, trying to sharpen the administration's message on the economy.
9: Fox's Madeleine Rivera in D.C. is circuit court, rather a court cuts the $50 million judgment against Alex Jones over falsely labeling the Sandy Hook killings as a hoax.
12: The judgment was over the InfoWars founder's public pronouncements that one of the deadliest mass shootings in the United States was a hoax. The Texas appellate court decision to reduce it to about $6 million was unanimous. It has no bearing on a separate $1 billion plus judgment against Jones in Connecticut. The punishing financial verdicts forced Jones into bankruptcy and forced him to leave the InfoWars platform. Gary Baumgarten, Fox News.
9: The family of the late Irina Zarutska is suing the city of Charlotte and a private transit security contractor 1 year after her fatal stabbing on board the city's light rail system. The lawsuit alleging systemic failures, quote unquote, including inadequate security staffing and lack of fare enforcement. The family claims no security guard was on board the train when Zarutska was killed. The city says it's not commenting on active litigation. 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
13: New allegations have come to light in the Vinton County abuse case.
14: Investigations into alleged child sexual abuse in December of last year against two different men are what led police to execute that search warrant on June 30th at the Siders family home in Hamden, leading to the discovery of the children. Gary Siders Jr. and his wife Elizabeth have now both been indicted on two counts of sexual battery and two counts of unlawful sexual conduct with a minor from that initial investigation. In a statement released on Friday, Ohio Attorney General Andy Wilson alleges that the defendants engaged in sexual conduct with a minor over a period of around 8 months in 2022. The victim in that case is not a member of their immediate family. I'm Allison Wyant.
13: Lorain police are investigating after a 59-year-old man was found dead on Washington Avenue Thursday morning. Officials believe the man had been dead for several days and possibly weeks. His identity has not yet been released, and police are asking anyone with information to contact detectives. A man in Boardman has been arrested, and the evidence includes a half-eaten donut.
15: Could a half-eaten donut be a man's downfall in a string of burglaries? James Lilly was arrested for a pair of businesses ransacked 2 years ago. A business reported over 25 vehicle keys were stolen, along with their titles, as well as small items. Police would find blood, four fingerprints, and an empty ginger ale can at the scene, along with an open box of White House Fruit Farm donuts, one partially ate and left behind. Lilly is due in court Tuesday. I'm Lee Mowen.
13: A Columbus man is in custody in connection with a deadly stabbing in Marion County. 41-year-old Donald Adams is accused of killing 31-year-old Taylor Coleman and injuring another woman at an apartment on Twin Lakes Drive Wednesday night. I'm Andy Betts.
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6: Dumping in South Carolina. I'm Paul Stevens, Fox News. President Trump traveling to Myrtle Beach yesterday to rally for Republican U.S. Senate candidate Darlene Graham, the sister of the late Senator Lindsey Graham, who died last month.
7: Republicans in the Palmetto State, including the state's former Governor Nikki Haley, have raised concerns about Graham's readiness after she admitted at a debate this week that she wasn't well-versed on national security. President Trump has dismissed her response, saying she was only giving an honest answer. He wants voters to focus on what he says is at stake.
8: If we lose, you're going to lose your border. You're going to lose your tax cuts.
7: Meantime, Vice President J.D. Vance was in his hometown of Middletown, Ohio, trying to sharpen the administration's message on the economy.
6: That's Fox's Madeline Rivera. Republican Congressman Ralph Norman running against Darlene Graham. He was on Fox and Friends Weekend.
9: My opponent is unknown. She's been backed by the Washington establishment. And she has the endorsement of a great president in President Trump, which I would have loved to have his endorsement. But, Griff, she's a propped-up candidate. You could tell that during the debates. This is an important job. There is no training on the job.
6: And former South Carolina Governor Mark Sanford endorsing Congressman Norman in that race. Trade talks between Canada and the U.S. collapsing, the U.S. imposing new 50% tariffs on some Canadian goods. U.S. Trade Rep Jameson Greer on Fox and Friends Weekend saying only China and Canada retaliated against the president's trade policy and claims some of Canada's response is tied to its business with China.
10: They do, and they continue to retaliate. And after a year of that retaliation, we've said enough, and so we've taken countermeasures.
6: That's U.S. Trade Representative Jameson Greer on Fox. 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
11: Unpaid bills pile up on Eastern Ohio Waterline Project. The legality of the work is unclear.
12: I cannot and will not issue a warrant for this invoice. Words from Jefferson County Auditor E.J. Kahn over the now finished project still generating unpaid bills. It was to remove a water line on State Route 213 near County Road 56. Ohio Revised Code states any such projects that need purchase must be bid upon. That never happened. The total cost was nearly $250,000. Kahn adds, until this is settled in the legal process, these bills will remain unpaid. This project drew attention in May when the work on 213 was nearly done before anyone realized what was happening. I'm Lee Mowen.
11: Three people, including the victim's daughter, are now facing charges for the death of a Delaware County woman. Prosecutors say that 18-year-old Brianna Dutcher, along with her boyfriend Christian Evans and his roommate DeJamius Payne, plotted the murder of her mother, 55-year-old Tamala Dutcher. All three suspects are facing charges of aggravated murder. Bond for the suspects is set at $3 million each. If you use the pharmacy at Kroger, check your email.
13: A class action lawsuit brought against the Kroger company has now led to a proposed multi-million dollar settlement. The case focused on the prices that members of Kroger's Savings Club paid for prescription drugs between 2018 and this year. The plaintiffs accused Kroger of setting prices that allegedly resulted in them paying inflated amounts for their prescriptions. Kroger has denied any wrongdoing in the case, and the settlement itself is still pending court approval. But if you filled a prescription through Kroger at any point over the past several years, you might qualify for some of the proposed $17 million settlement. You have until December of this year to file a claim. I'm Allison Wyatt.
11: And I'm Andy Betts.
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17: In 1982, Atari players across the country settled into their shag carpeting. 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

0: Welcome back in. You guys may have overloaded Sport and State after I bragged about the fact that you could see us on video there. You right now cannot see us on video there. So positive, you went to the website. Negative, we are still dealing with massive inflows. There's always things, as those of you who have built new websites know, front pages are great. There's something that's tweaked a couple of pages back. We will be there every day from noon to 3 Eastern, and you will be able to watch us. And Brian in Orlando, Florida, can allow the car to drive while he watches us because he has a Tesla. Brian, what you got for us?
1: Clay, I tell you what, you guys are amazing. I've never disagreed with you ever in my life. I can't say that about another.

0: 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Plus, your tech questions answered. What's going on? I'm Rich DeMuro, and this is Rich on Tech. This is the show where I talk about the tech stuff I think you should know about. It's also the place where I answer your questions about technology. I believe that tech should be interesting, useful, and fun. We've got Bobo in studio. We've got Kim on the phones. You listening, thank you so much for being there. Phone lines are open. 888-RICH-101. That's 888-742-4101. 888-RICH-101. Give me a call if you have a tech question, need some advice, or maybe you just want to share something interesting you've discovered in the tech world. You can also send me an email. Just go to richontech.tv and hit contact. I can't guarantee that I can respond to all of your messages, but I will say, if you've been emailing me in the past week or so, and you've noticed that sometimes my responses are a lot quicker, I will tell you why. There is a reason. It is because of the new Pixel 11 Pro, the feature called Rambler on there, where basically the voice-to-text is so good, I can read your email. If it's an easy question I can answer right off the top of my head, I can just ramble the answer and it perfectly formats it and sends it off to you. So that is why you're seeing some faster answers these days. It's all because of technology. Guests on the show this week, we're hearing from Steve Wiseman, founder of Scamicide. He's going to discuss the latest scams he's seeing, emerging frauds, and stuff that you can do to protect yourself. And later in the show, Miriam Jawar, host of the Mobile Tech Podcast. We're going to talk about the phone I just mentioned, Google's new Pixel 11 lineup. Well, one of the big stories this week is Meta. Meta is on trial, whether Instagram and Facebook harmed kids. This is a landmark trial happening right now in California. Well, not right now, but it's happening now. Not as we speak, but it's happening. You know what I mean? This could change how Facebook and Instagram work for kids and teens. 29 states are behind it, but the current trial involves California, Colorado, Kentucky, and New Jersey. They're taking the lead here. These states are accusing Meta of designing Facebook and Instagram to hook young users. Also, misleading parents about safety, improperly collecting data for kids under 13. That's probably the least of their concerns at this point, is the improper data collection. Meta, of course, denies any wrongdoing. They say they have invested heavily in teen safety. Have they? Well, that's what we're going to find out through testimony like this. The big testimony this week came from Arturo Bejar. He is a former Meta engineering director and a safety executive. He testified that Mark Zuckerberg created a culture where growth and engagement came before child safety. Now, think about that for a moment. Do you believe that? Do you think Facebook prioritized growth over anything else, even child safety? We can't answer that right now, but we all have seen the growth of their platforms that have been on fire for the past, I don't know. I mean, when did I sign up for Facebook? I can still remember. It was 2007. So it's almost been 20 years of Facebook, and it's big. I know that you may say, oh, only the olds use Facebook. Not true. A lot of people are on Facebook, and a lot of people, everyone, I would say, out of all of the social media platforms, everyone is on Instagram. Instagram is the equalizer. You know, whether you want to be on Twitter or not, whether you want to be on TikTok or not, whether you want to be on Facebook or not, Instagram is one that I think everyone can still agree on, that that's where people go. This Arturo Bejar said that Zuckerberg was basically the point man. If he wanted something done, it would be done. If he didn't want it done, well, it didn't get done. That's understandable, I bet. One other claim he made, he said that Meta had the technology that could identify users who were under 13, but basically they didn't really do much about that. They kind of took a don't ask, don't tell kind of stance on there. Now, I would believe that because here's the thing. When my kid signed up for Claude and started chatting with it, and he's, you know, under 13, I'm not kidding. Within 2 hours, Claude said, sorry, we think you're a kid. No more access for you. It was almost immediate where they used those signals to say, sorry, we understand that you're a kid. That's it. You're cut off. Instagram, now they've said in recent years that they're trying to find more signals and put teens into certain buckets, but they didn't do it in a big way before. He also said that Instagram did this take a break feature and it was ineffective because it wasn't on by default and it was very easy for teens to ignore. I think when I first reported on that, you just basically had to dismiss it. And it was like, okay, goes away. Meta, what do they say about all this? They point to hundreds of employees working on safety. They say they've built tools and protections for young people. And they also say that the states saying that all this social media addiction and harm might not be all correct. You know, there's a lot of people that say that these social media platforms have harmed kids. There's some people that say, well, have they? I mean, there's a million aspects to this. How do you trace it right back to just social media? How do you trace it right back to Instagram? Kids are doing a lot of different things. But the stakes here are big. Now, Facebook, in their testimony or their, you know, promotion of this, has said, look, this is going to cost us $1.4 trillion. That's more money than this company has. And so please feel sorry for us. But the state's attorney general say, no, it's probably more like hundreds of millions of dollars. You know, Facebook, Meta, they want to make it seem like this is going to break them. The trial expected to last for about 6 weeks. I think the takeaway here is this. Number one, you still have to be a parent. That's number one. You know, we're just because Facebook loses in this trial or Meta loses does not really change anything moving forward. Sure, they may have to redesign the app. Sure, they may have to take away endless scrolling or all the notifications. But there's always going to be something else that comes along that's similar. And there's already other tools out there that teens are using, like Snapchat, like TikTok. So that means just because these state attorney generals win doesn't mean it's like, oh, parents can breathe a sigh of relief. Everything's going to be fine with their kids. No, there's so much out there as a parent that you have to be aware of still. Now, this may be a big slap on the wrist for them and say, okay, you got to change things. You knew something was wrong and you didn't do anything about it. But we still have to be parents. And we still have to be aware of how these apps work, how our kids are using them, and most importantly, the fact that our kids are smarter than us when it comes to these apps. And so even if you try to put these safeguards in place, guess what? The kids know ways around them. The kids know how to try something else that gets around it. But I think the biggest thing that we can get from this trial is, did Facebook make their app addictive? Did they know they were doing that? Did they know that when you log on, it's like a little slot machine? When you see those hearts in the corner, I'm an adult and that still appeals to me. When you see the hearts, when you see the comments, when you see the likes, they know what they designed. They designed a mini slot machine in your pocket. And adults fall prey to it as well. I mean, every adult I know can hardly stop scrolling. And why not? It's the most information you've ever seen in your life. The stuff that you're into, more and more and more and more and more. And I'm guilty of it. Everyone's guilty of it. You go to check a notification on your phone. Next thing you know, you're scrolling and it's been 5 minutes before you stop. So the states are hoping for a big tobacco moment. Meta is hoping that this all blows over. But I think at the end of the day, this does bring awareness. We need to be aware of what is happening, the impact of technology on us. Technology is not inherently good or bad. No matter what you have, whatever tool that's been invented in this world over time could always be used for good or for bad. Now, the design of those tools, could it be faulty? Could it be addictive? Yes, that can come out and that could be understood. But at the end of the day, we are humans. We need to live with this stuff. We are going to continue to live with it. And kids who are at a disadvantage because their brains are not exactly well-formed just yet, they are at the biggest disadvantage because this is where this could take them over. They could feel depressed. They could feel sad. They could feel FOMO. All things that adults can feel too, but we can work with it better. Kids, they're not fully there yet, so they can't work with it. So I think this is going to be an interesting case to watch. No matter what happens, I think it's good for us to understand that these companies are out there for themselves. They're not there for us. They're not there to make our lives better, to make our lives, oh my gosh, we want to show you 10,000 cooking recipes because you want to make the best salmon on Friday night. No, They want you to be on their app for as long as humanly possible. 888-RICH-101, 888-742-4101. You want to hop on the phone lines, you want to get on the show, give me a call. We got lots to talk about today. Talk about the big merger in cable. We'll talk about ChatGPT, fake IRS crypto letters. We got a whole lot to get through right here on Rich on Tech.
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Welcome back to Rich on Tech. Rich DeMuro here, hanging out with you, talking technology. 888-RICH-101, 888-742-4101. I'm using a new pair of headphones this week, so it sounds so different. They're very much like locked onto my ears, so I don't hear anything outside of my own voice and then you, I guess. But anyway, that's, you know, sometimes it's just a stream of consciousness coming from my brain to my mouth, which could be a bad thing.

0: things because you're going to come up with some random app that you're going to email me about 2 days later and say, Rich, my phone is filled with all kinds of ads and, you know, all these things that are popping up because I downloaded that app you mentioned. I'm like, nope, that's not the app I mentioned. This one doesn't even have advertising on it, and it's completely free right now. So again, it's called ilikemovies.app, richontech.tv. This is episode number 188. So I'll put the link on the show notes. All right, let's kick it off with Marshall in Reseda, California. Marshall, you're on with Rich.
1: It's still in New Jersey, yes.
0: What's that? You're from New Jersey? What?
1: Yeah, I'm from New Jersey, North New Jersey, yep.
0: Oh, my.
1: I met you a couple of times. I met you in the Amazon Fresh store a couple of times.
0: Oh, I remember you, Marshall. That's right. Oh, that store is no longer there, sadly.
1: I know, sad. I like that store a lot. Anyway, I don't want to keep you too long. I got to ask you a question. I know it sounds weird. I do not have internet at home. I have a hotspot on my phone, okay? And I have, you know, stuff like that. I wanted to watch, like, I watch the KTLA News a lot, but sometimes there's stuff I want to see or I miss it and stuff like that. And the KTLA Plus app that you talk about, I have to have another comment too, but the KTLA Plus app they always advertise, that only goes to your TV, am I correct?
0: Correct. Yes.
1: Smart TV.
0: Yep.
1: Is there any way on a tablet or anything at all you can watch that stuff?
0: You can go to just the website, KTLA.com,
1: yeah.
0: And there's like
1: I know that. That's why I watch the news. Yeah,
0: yes.
1: Stuff like that when I'm out.
0: Yes, but that's the only way right now is through the smart TVs. And so KTLA Plus is on, it's on Roku, it's on Apple TV, it's on some Samsung TVs, and also, what's the other one I'm thinking about? Fire, did I mention that one?
1: Oh, okay, no, but yeah, so, I know that. Okay, I got a free Pluto TV over a year ago.
0: Yep.
1: I was supposed to connect it up to the internet, and I don't have internet at home. And they keep calling me. Are you going to connect it up or give it back?
0: I was going to say, they're gonna make you give it back to them because that's part of the deal.
1: I know. The other comment I got, do you know that sometimes, because when I watch the news and they broadcast it, do you know sometimes when they don't do it live, like when it's on live, they'll have, like the other day it happened at 7 o'clock in the morning, they put that news back on at 9 o'clock in the morning, and I took a screenshot to prove it and stuff like that, and they're really wonky on how they do some of the broadcasting and stuff like that. It's really weird what they're doing
0: now. I mean, it's supposed to line up with the programming on the live TV. I think sometimes there's just, you know, it's still a new thing. So sometimes I believe parts of it are automated. Maybe the automation doesn't work, but in general, it's supposed to line up. But Marshall, why not get an antenna and just plug it into the back of your TV?
1: I do that. I have an antenna on the back of my TV. I just don't have internet though.
0: I know, but you don't need internet to watch. I mean, are you trying to watch like certain segments later?
1: Yeah, that's what I want to do, see the stuff later on.
0: Okay, well, we have a pretty good YouTube page where most things are clipped if you watch them there. Obviously, that's not instantaneous, but a lot of that stuff mirrors what's on the app. And so I think that that's another way of doing it. I mean, look, you know, there's news is changing. You know, like it used to be in the news business, like the only way you could watch something. And by the way, thanks for the call, Marshall. Appreciate it. Good to hear from you. You know, in the news business, it used to be you had to watch live on TV and that was it. And then YouTube came along and it kind of disrupted things. But the problem is the media companies don't really control how YouTube works, right? So they're not getting the ad revenue from YouTube that they get from their own sales and that kind of stuff. And so a lot of these media companies have started their own apps, their streaming apps that you can install on your smart TV and you can watch. And a lot, you know, but they have to tiptoe into this stuff because the bread and butter is still broadcast TV. It's like any other business. You don't want to disrupt your bread and butter, but you want to be where people are. And so we keep seeing, like in my time that I've been in TV news, I mean, so much has changed with the way you can access stories, you can see stories. Now reporters like myself will put our stories on Instagram. You know, I'll wait like a day later or something like that just to let it kind of percolate through the news programs. And then I'll put it on my Instagram, YouTube, the stories go on there. So, I mean, there's so many ways to watch, but at the end of the day, it's still free at its core. And that all you need is an antenna. And I've got a great antenna. I should put it on my, I put so many things in my Amazon cart. And one of them is this little antenna that someone recommended. And it's like, here it is. It used to be $15. Now it's up to $25. But it's got, I mean, it's a little tiny antenna. You plug into your TV and, you know, you get all the channels for free. And I've done this in my home and it works really well. In this day and age, 2026, it's still amazing that you could plug an antenna into your TV and get like free programming unlimited. Try it someday. We've come a long way since rabbit ears. 888-RICH-101.

0: 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Rich DeMuro here, hanging out with you, talking technology. 888-RICH-101, 888-742-4101. The website for the show is richontech.tv. Go there. This is episode 188. You can just get the show notes. I know I mentioned that I put the new movie tracking app that I love on the website. It is there. It's in the show notes. So if you scroll down to where it says... radio show, or just tap radio up at the top and you'll see the notes for 188. Silvana in Menifee writes in, where an all Mac household is Apple Passwords just as safe and secure as Bitwarden? Yes, it is. It's actually very safe and secure. Here's my guidance on password managers. Number one, you need one. You have to have one. This is non-negotiable in today's day and age. If you're not using a password manager, you will be hacked. Bottom line. That is the bottom line at this point. If you think you're making a strong password in your head and using a little variation on, you know, the street you grew up on or your date of birth or something, it's all going to be hacked. I'm telling you that right now. And by the way, when I say people get hacked, 99% of the time, people are not necessarily, like, a hacker is not saying, ooh, let me target you. They are sending out a wide net. And most of the time when people are quote unquote hacked, all they're doing is clicking a link and they're logging in with their password. And next thing you know, that actually is a bad website. It's a fake, bogus website that the hackers set up to basically capture your information. And so you're handing it over. So now you may be saying, well, Rich, then having a good password is not going to help that. You're right. That's why you need the second part, which is two-factor authentication. And I also recommend an app called Proton Authenticator for that. And so what happens with the two-factor authentication is, even if you get, let me explain how this works. Let's say you're on Facebook Messenger. You get a message from someone that says, hey, it comes from your friend, by the way. And it says, hey, we found these crazy pictures of you. Click the link to see them. Did you know these were out there? And you're like, what? And you click the link. And next thing you know, it brings you to a Facebook login. You're like, oh, I'm on Facebook Messenger. Obviously, I have to log back in to see these pictures. You give your password. Now, if you have a password manager, it's not going to autofill that password because it notices the website is wrong. But what you're going to do is you're going to go to your password manager. You're going to copy and paste. You're going to paste in your password because you're like, huh, that's weird. This thing's not working. Let me put my password in here. You put it in. As soon as you put that password in, what do the hackers do? They immediately capture it and they immediately go to town and they take over your entire account. Now, if you have two-factor authentication on, what happens is they go over, they try to take over your account and they say, okay, now give us the two-factor code. And you get a text to your phone that says two-factor authentication. And then they may try to call you and say, hey, we noticed you're trying to log into Facebook and you're having trouble. Can you please read us the code we just sent to your phone? That should send up a red flag. And you say, absolutely not. And so that's how two-factor can help protect you. So even if someone gets your password, it's still tough for them to get into your account. Hence the name two-factor. It's not just one way. But anyway, Bobo, what happened to you? Twice? And what happened?
1: So the first one, I got a message from Amazon saying, hey, we noticed your password change. Please use this to log in. And when I was like, this don't seem right because I haven't been on Amazon all day.
0: Sure.
1: The second one happened on Instagram. Somebody tried to hack on my Instagram and change my password. But the crazy part was when I went to change my email, my password for my Instagram, the number, like the code that they give you,
0: yeah,
1: came from the same code that the person had used. So it was a legit thing.
0: Right.
1: They just didn't have the right password to change my stuff to get it. So I changed passwords on everything.
0: And you're good.
1: Yeah, I'm good now.
0: Are you using a password manager?
1: Yes, I am not.
0: See, this is what I'm saying. This is okay. And I understand they seem intimidating. They seem complicated. You just have to get into the habit of using it.
1: Like the fact of knowing my password, though. Sometimes the password managers, you don't know them.
0: I know, you don't know them. And that's actually a good thing because I understand, like, knowing a password, it feels like, okay, well, I can log in whenever I want and I'm not going to forget it. But that's what makes it insecure, too, and guessable and crackable and all this stuff. But look, if it's working for you and you've got the two-factor, that's the most important part. But back to Silvana's question. Is Apple Passwords just as safe and secure? So my advice is, if you're using all Apple stuff, absolutely use Apple Passwords. It is not putting you at any sort of disadvantage. It's easy. It's built into all of your devices. The main thing is you need to make sure you have a strong, unique Apple account password turned on and make sure that your phone is protected with a good passcode to get in and all that good stuff, you know? And then people ask, well, can I just use what's built into Chrome? Again, Android and Chrome have their own password manager built in. It's fine if you're using it, but it does put you at a little bit of a disadvantage because a lot of this stuff is built into your system. And so if you're already logged in, it's very seamless. So if someone gets access to your computer, they may have access to your passwords. Now, I say may because the computers and the programs are smart, and so a lot of times they will try to reauthorize you with a fingerprint or a login if they think that, you know, there needs time. It's gone long enough where you haven't authorized it, and they'll say, well, give me your password again before you access this sensitive information. But in general, yes, Apple Passwords is fine. I like it because it does allow you to export to a different password manager if you want later down the road. The reason I like Bitwarden is because it's free. It works across every platform. So if you decide that you have an iPhone plus a Windows computer plus another device, you know, you can use all of those things with Bitwarden. So that's why I like it. But in general, yes, Apple Passwords is just fine. And it's better to use something versus nothing. That's the main thing. Use something versus nothing. Let's see. We got Neon here. Line one. Neon, what's up?
2: Hi. Yes. I have a question.
0: Yeah.
2: Yes. Do you think that OpenAI eventually will replace ChatGPT?
0: With what?
2: I mean, we'll replace it, like you don't need it anymore. The AI will take care of all the you know, all the data. I mean, we'll get everything.
0: Well, OpenAI makes ChatGPT. So OpenAI is the company that makes ChatGPT.
2: Oh, I see.
0: Yeah. So it's interesting because we hear them kind of thrown around in the you know, in general in media. It's like sometimes you hear OpenAI, that's what's referring to the parent company. And then ChatGPT is the biggest product that OpenAI makes. Now, OpenAI later on down the line is probably going to make other products like a phone or some sort of speaker, smart speaker. And so those things may have a different name than ChatGPT, but ChatGPT is kind of the power behind the AI. And then, by the way, there's another company called Anthropic, and they make what's called Claude. And then you have Google, and they make what's called Gemini. So there are, you know, and people just use AI as kind of an over all-encompassing term, but all of those things I just mentioned are brands of AI. They're all types of AI. So if you buy tissues, you know, you've got Kleenex and... Is there another brand of tissues? I don't even know. Is there...
1: Yeah, toilet paper.
0: No, that's toilet paper.
1: Still, you use a tissue?
0: That's not a tissue. I mean, some people use it as a tissue. Anyway.
1: Like the Target brand of tissue, okay. That's it.
0: Yeah. But anyway, Neon, okay, so are you using these products or no?
2: Which?
0: Not the toilet paper. The I assume, I hope, but I meant the AI.
2: No, I want to give me an iPhone. Okay. And I was wondering whether it will come. I mean, that eventually you can get any answer from any company. I thought.
0: Yes. So a couple things there. So you can download ChatGPT or Claude or Gemini to your phone on the iPhone and use that app to get answers. But the next version of the iPhone, iOS 27. Well, the next version of the iPhone is going to include software called iOS 27, which is going to have a new AI version of Siri built in. And I've been testing it for the past, you know, couple of months, and it's really good. And so I will tell you, the day that that arrives, OpenAI, Claude, and Gemini are going to see a lot less users on a daily basis because people are just going to start relying on their iPhone for answers. It's built right into the phone they already use. That's going to happen come September. 888-RICH-101, 888-742-4101. Thanks for the call, Neon. Do appreciate it. I know this stuff can be confusing. Coming up, we are going to talk about Cox. Well, Cox and Charter are now one company. And then we've got a streaming service that raised prices. And I got to tell you about ChatGPT for teens right here on Rich on Tech.
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0: Did you hear that? Listen very carefully. That's my phone. 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I love the silence. 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

0: 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Rich DeMuro here, hanging out with you, talking technology. 888-RICH-101-888-742-4101. Welcome back to a little show we call Rich on Tech on the radio. Thank you so much for listening. Big news this week. Big news. We got Charter and Cox are now one. So let's see. So Charter bought Cox. But here's the funny thing. They're going to actually end up naming the company Cox. Cox Communications. 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And if you are a former Cox TV customer, you can now watch the Dodgers on Sportsnet LA. Bobo, resident sports specialist. Is that a big deal?
1: Yeah, it's a big deal.
0: What are you laughing at?
1: Why would you name your company Cox? I'm sorry, dude. Like, I can't.
0: Dude, you know the stories I got to mention. We got a story about Peacock right after this. I mean, don't get me started on Dick's. Sporting Goods. They just opened a big Dick's right in my neighborhood. I'm not kidding. I mean, it got every sneaker you could imagine in that store.
1: Yeah, there's a Dick's not far from my house.
0: Yeah? Yeah. Is it a little Dick's or big Dick's?
1: It's a big Dick's.
0: Okay. Yeah, I mean,
1: big Dick's Sporting Goods.
0: If they've got a big store in your neighborhood, it's, you know, they got everything.
1: Well, it might be a little Dick's because there's not that many people in there.
0: So. Well, that's true. my sneakers are from there today. What is happening? I'm talking about this.
1: Know.
0: Let me continue on my story here.
1: Welcome to Rich DeMuro's Comedy Hour.
0: Here's the deal. This is not comedy. This is all...
1: It's all fact stories.
0: It's all factual. One confusing detail. Spectrum is not going away. Again, they're going to... So this is the weird thing. They like Cox so much that they're going to rename the company to Cox Communications. The consumer service is going to be called Spectrum. Okay, I think that's it. I think that's enough. Let's move on to Peacock. Peacock is getting more expensive. This is the fourth price increase in 4 years. Peacock Premium with ads going up to $13 a month. Premium Plus going up to $20 a month. That's the one I'm on. And the cheaper Peacock Select going from $8 to $9 a month. I believe they both include ads except for the Premium Plus. So new and returning customers, you're paying the higher prices right now. If you are an existing customer, you will see the price increase after September 17th, depending on your billing date. But here's the thing. Peacock just reported their first ever quarterly profit, and now they have 48 million paid subscribers. That is wild. Now, here's the thing about all of these streaming services. It is so complicated because of all these bundles. Like, I don't even know what I pay for half of these things anymore because they're all intertwined with different services. So, you know, it's like, it's tough to tell what's going on. But all I know is that, like I say, the free ride is over. Remember when streaming services would pay you to try them? They free trial, you know, start for $6 a month, whatever. Any movie you want to watch for a couple dollars. You couldn't even believe how it was done. And now we know how it's done. It's called charge more and more and more. And if you add all these things up, you realize cable TV is cheaper at this point. It just really is. All right, let's take a question. 888-RICH-101, 888-742-4101. Joe writes in, I recently went to a concert, and because I'm blind, I was moved to an area for the audio description experience. Unfortunately, our seats ended up being about 20 feet from speakers, blasting at more than 100 decibels. My ears hurt during the concert, and because I rely so heavily on my hearing, it really concerned me. What do you recommend for hearing protection that still lets you enjoy the music? Well, I always bring earplugs to concerts for this reason. Number one, you can use your AirPods. If you have noise-canceling AirPods that seal your ear, those actually work as they will protect your hearing. And yes, that's true. You could go look that up. I know it took me a while. When Apple told me that, I was like, wait, what? The headphones I already have can just protect? Like, absolutely. But if you want something that's not electronic, I use this thing. My ear doctor recommended something called Vibes. If you go on Amazon, they were a little expensive. I think they were like $40. Here they are. Vibes High Fidelity Concert Earplugs. And they come in this nice little container that you can put on your keychain. And they're pretty invisible. Like, people don't necessarily know that you're wearing them. $37. Not bad at all. Oh, lots of reviews. They have a 4.2. They have 14,000 reviews. 2,000 bought in the past month. The other one that are being advertised big time right now are these Loop earplugs. And they've got all the influencers wearing them at the concerts. Oh, look at Paris. Is this Paris Hilton? 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So let's see here. I don't know why their website's not working for me. 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So that is loopearplugs.com. But I would try those. He mentioned one called Eargasm. What is happening this hour? Why would you buy a earplugs called Eargasm? Like, who came up with that name? I don't know. I mean, okay.
1: Same person that came up with Cox Broadcasting?
0: Probably. I mean, just, man, it's a 1-2 punch. I don't know if I...
1: Bill gas stations.
0: I guess I don't even know what to say at this
1: point. That's a thing.
0: That is a thing. Oh my gosh. Okay, where was I? Eargasm. Why would you wear something called Eargasm? It's like, are you going to buy these for like a family member? Like, here, kids, I got you Eargasm earplugs. Like, how do you even say that with a straight face? I'm sure they're good. I mean, I guess you know if you have a good Eargasm earbuds. All right. Can we go to break? Do I have to wait? Or can I just go to break so I can...
1: No, you got to wait.
0: Okay. Wow. 888-RICH-101, 888-742-4101. This show has devolved. Thanks, Joe, for the email. The website, richontech.tv. 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Kim is busy on the phones right now. They are lit up. Now we can break. I hear the music, that sweet sound of rescue. I am going to break. You are listening to Rich on Tech. I promise when we come back, I will right this ship. And I'm not even making that joke.
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12: It's a back and forth. I'm Paul Stevens, Fox News. Canada now saying they will retaliate with tariffs of their own. This after the Trump White House hit Canada with a 50% tariff on some goods.
13: The U.S. announced 50% tariffs on $20 billion worth of Canadian products after these negotiations stalled as Canadian Prime Minister Carney criticized these developments. And he says that Canada will match those tariffs dollar for dollar and that the new details about all of this will come out in the days ahead.
14: The United States proposed new terms that were uneconomic, unfair, and undermined the net benefits for Canada and called into question the reliability of any deal.
13: And amid the conflict with Iran, Treasury Secretary Scott Bessent is expected to hold a press conference on Monday after threatening to have, quote, the toughest sanctions in history on Iran, while Iran denouncing those plans.
12: And that's Fox's Alex Hogan at the White House. Tensions over the Strait of Hormuz continue. This is President Trump declares economic sanctions on Iran, and Iran pushes back, claiming it's negotiating from a place of strength. Fox's Jonathan Hunt in Tel Aviv.
15: With the economic pressure about to be stepped up by the U.S., we're getting more belligerent statements from the Iranian leadership today. The Speaker of the Iranian Parliament suggesting that Gulf countries might be looking at a post-war order that effectively sidelines the U.S. He wrote on X today, quote, "We've received numerous messages from neighboring countries about shaping new security arrangements and economic cooperation in the region. The United States put the security of every single one of its allies at such risk through bullying and pure disregard for their interests for the sake of Israel. But with prices rising in Iran and the availability of goods falling, that is not a universally shared response."
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16: Unpaid bills pile up on Eastern Ohio Waterline Project. The legality of the work is unclear.
17: I cannot and will not issue a warrant for this invoice. Words from Jefferson County Auditor E.J. Kahn over the now-finished project still generating unpaid bills. It was to remove a water line on State Route 213 near County Road 56. Ohio Revised Code states any such projects that need purchased must be bid upon. That never happened. The total cost was nearly $250,000. Khan adds, until this is settled in the legal process, these bills will remain unpaid. This project drew attention in May when the work on 213 was nearly done before anyone realized what was happening. I'm Lee Mowen.
16: Three people, including the victim's daughter, are now facing charges for the death of a Delaware County woman. Prosecutors say that 18-year-old Brianna Dutcher, along with her boyfriend, Christian Evans, and his roommate, DeJamius Payne, plotted the murder of her mother, 55-year-old Tamala Dutcher. All three suspects are facing charges of aggravated murder. Bond for the suspects is set at $3 million each. If you use the pharmacy at Kroger, check your email.
6: A class action lawsuit brought against the Kroger company has now led to a proposed multi-million dollar settlement. The case focused on the prices that members of Kroger's Savings Club paid for prescription drugs between 2018 and this year. The plaintiffs accused Kroger of setting prices that allegedly resulted in them paying inflated amounts for their prescriptions. Kroger has denied any wrongdoing in the case, and the settlement itself is still pending court approval. But if you filled a prescription through Kroger at any point over the past several years, you might qualify for some of the proposed $17 million settlement. You have until December of this year to file a claim. I'm Allison Wyatt.
16: And I'm Andy Betts.
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18: A quiet residential neighborhood erupts in chaos. Carmine Galante, the feared boss of the Bonanno crime family, lies dead, his cigar still clutched between his teeth.
19: Masked men walked into Joe and Mary's luncheonette in Brooklyn today and gunned down Carmine Galante, a man believed to be the most powerful mafia chieftain in the country.
18: The execution sent shockwaves through the criminal underworld and set the stage for one of the most pivotal criminal cases in New York City history. From the minds behind the acclaimed television series comes Law and Order: Criminal Justice System. This isn't a scripted drama. These are real stories told by the people who have lived them.
20: My father should have been a dead man.
18: For decades, the mafia had New York City in a stranglehold, with law enforcement seemingly powerless to intervene. But the murder of Carmine Galante marked the beginning of the end. Discover how a group of young prosecutors took on the mafia, and with the help of law enforcement, brought down its most powerful figures. I'm Anasiga Nicolazzi, and from Wolf Entertainment and iHeart Podcasts, this is Law & Order: Criminal Justice System.
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0: Welcome back to Rich on Tech. Rich DeMiro here, hanging out with you, talking technology. 888-RICH-101, 888-742-4101. The website for the show is richontech.tv. Welcome. Let's see here. Before we take a call, let me just tell you about ChatGPT for teens. Earlier in the show, we talked about Meta and the whole issue they're having with the trial they're under fire for, allegedly addicting teens to their apps and causing all kinds of problems, mental health, suicide, all that stuff. Well, ChatGPT, I think, is trying to get ahead of all these issues because really, what are people using next? And that's AI. And so teens are using it, parents are using it, adults, kids, I mean, everyone's using AI now. So ChatGPT now has what's called ChatGPT for teens. This is for users ages 13 to 17. And here's the thing. Remember how I was saying Meta had tools that could identify if a user was under 13. They apparently didn't use them, allegedly. ChatGPT, they will put someone into their ChatGPT for teens using about 2,000 different signals that they've created. I mean, this is AI. AI knows. And so if someone is under 18, if ChatGPT gets the idea that they are under 18, boom, they're going to be put in this experience automatically. And so number one, the big thing about this is that it's all about learning, not just giving answers. So if a teen looks like they're trying to use ChatGPT for like homework, the system's going to push them into study mode and guide them through the problem step by step. I don't think there's any problem with that. That's amazing, right? Hey, give me the answer to this algebra problem. No. Hey, let's teach you how to do that algebra problem. There's also quizzes, and then you can set study hours so parents can say, let's make it so you can't use ChatGPT during these times when you want to study. And then there's quiet hours. And then there's also safety notifications. Now, this is important because if you are a parent with a kid using ChatGPT, go into your settings and add them to your account. And that way, if there's any question about an issue with what they're chatting about, you will get a notification. And I did this with my kids and I talked to them about it. You should talk to your kids about this stuff. But I sat there with my kid and we did it. Well, I pressed the wrong button. So he became the parent. I was like, we got to change that. And so immediately we had to figure out because kids move really fast when they're on computers. And so we were like, boom, boom, boom, boom, boom. And next thing you know, it was like, okay, you've added your child or you've added his name, Tanner. You've added him as a parent. And I was like, wait, what? And so I was worried that I was going to lose all my features on ChatGPT. Thankfully, we got around it. And now he's added as my kid. But still, it just gives you a little bit more control over their account, and notifications if anything happens. OpenAI with this teen stuff is also adding stronger default protections around anything dealing with self-harm, eating disorders, violence, anything sexual or graphic. And then this is the other part I thought was interesting. ChatGPT for teens will not try to act like a person to your kid. So they don't want emotional dependence on this. So it's not going to be like, well, I'm your friend. So here's what you should do, friend. So that's another aspect of it. And then teens get reminders before uploading sensitive or private images. Even if they try to upload an image of their homework, it'll say like, hey, make sure there's nothing in the background that shouldn't be in this picture. But I would say do it. Link up to your kid's account if you are a parent and you have a teen using AI. Go into your settings, look for that. Let's go to line two. I don't have a name. Line two, unknown name. Who is this?
1: Hey, how are you?
0: Hi.
1: This is Matt.
0: Matt?
1: Hey, yeah, how you doing?
0: Good. What's up?
1: Great show, by the way.
0: Thank you. I'm sorry it devolved a little bit last hour.
1: Very informative and entertaining. I called, I won't use the stage name, but I called William Fox earlier today, and you're not allowed to say good morning, how are you, or anything like that. You just have to get right to the question.
0: Oh, okay. Well, here we can, never mind. You know what? Let's just move on. What can I help you with?
1: Okay, so you guys were talking about two-factor authentication earlier. I'm wondering, because I saw a video on YouTube about this lady. She got scammed. And the way it worked was that apparently they sent a two-factor authentication notice, which is already giving you the impression that if they're using two-factor authentication, it's got to be legitimate, right? Because
0: right.
1: that's the whole point of two-factor authentication. But she says that these guys were so clever and so advanced that they were able to somehow crack into the two-factor authentication and pretend to be her bank. And she just fell for it. I would have too, because I'd be like, well, it's two-factor authentication. It's got to be here to protect me, right? So
0: yes.
1: how true is this case from that lady, or is it... or is that not too common, or is it possible?
0: No, In general, I don't believe anything I see on social media, especially when people are telling you, change these 10 settings on your phone right now for better privacy without giving you any sort of background. But in this case, Matt, what you're talking about is true, and this is how it works. So basically, what happens is these, like I said earlier, these hackers will get your password, right? They will somehow, it's on a data breach, they'll just try it on a bunch of sites, and they'll also know who you are. So they'll get your password, they'll log in, and then they know if they reach that two-factor code, it just was sent to your phone. So what they do is they immediately dial you up and they say, hey, this is Jim from your bank and we noticed you're having some trouble logging in. So that's why we sent you a code. Can you please read us that code to confirm you are who you say you are and we'll make sure everything's okay. And you, because you're taken off guard, you're getting this official text message that, by the way, comes into the same text chain as the official message because it is officially coming from your bank. They just triggered it, not you. And so you then read them that code, and that's the last key piece of information they need to get final access to your account. And boom, now they are in. And by the way, when they get in, it is instantaneous. You have never seen an account get drained so fast, which I don't really understand that aspect because I was trying to Zelle someone money the other day, and I had to go through like 10,000 hoops. They're like, are you sure you want to pay this person? I'm like, yes. Are you sure you want to go over your limit for today? Yes. Are you sure? Yes. Like just using Zelle to pay someone I was like, so how do these people drain accounts so quickly when it's tough for me to spend my own money? Anyway, took like 2 weeks to Zelle this person for something they did at my house. It was like insane. But that's okay. So this is Matt. This is my rule of thumb. If you call your bank or if you are logging in on a website and the two-factor code comes to you, as long as you're on the official website, then it should be fine. But if someone ever calls you and asks for a two-factor code, do not give it to them. They are a scam. Now, you might be saying, Rich, my bank asks for this all the time. Yes, that's different. You called your bank. That's okay. So it really comes down to like, did you initiate this or did they initiate it? If someone else initiated it, then it's probably a scam. If you initiated it, it's probably not a scam unless you typed your information into a website that is bogus. How do you know? Look at the website. Anytime you go to a website where I test these websites all the time, these scam, phishing websites, you could type anything in and they'll accept it. So if you go to a website that looks like it's a phishing website, just type anything in. And press submit. Don't do that. I'll do it. But you could type anything in and they will accept it. Because what happens is you're basically just sending a message to the scammers that say, here's my username. Here's my password. I just entered this on your site. Now go try it on 1,000 other websites and log in and you're going to take all my information. So that is how it works, Matt. Be careful out there. It is really, really tricky. Let's see here. We've got lots of people emailing in about stuff. Let's do, Let's do this one. Mike from Ventura. I'm tired of browsing for something online and then seeing ads for the exact item everywhere I go. I feel like I'm constantly being tracked. Would a VPN help with this? I found Proton VPN. 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They have a free VPN. I thought Firefox had one too, but I think theirs is paid. Let's see. Firefox offers a free VPN for, let's see here, up to 50 gigs a month. And then after that, you got to pay. 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My name is Rich DeMiro. 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

0: 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Rich on Tech on Instagram. Let's go to David, line three. David, welcome to the show.
1: Good afternoon, sir.
0: Tarzana.
1: I am in my 70s now.
0: Okay.
1: My

0: I like to be a free man, and I just like the feel of Windows 10.
1: I hear
0: you.
1: Not
0: that I've just used it for so long, you know, and I can't try something else. I have tried Windows 11, and I really don't like the way it is, and hand-holding, and, you know, nanny state type of stuff. I know I sound like a paranoid or something.
1: No. I you like what you like, and why don't you just create... What's wrong with your current laptop? What's the problem with the...
0: You know, I don't have air conditioning here. I live in the valley, and it's kind of warping and stuff like that. Plus, I'm a bit of an autodidact. You know, I'm interested in so many different subjects. I literally have over a million files and folders and whatnot on there. No kidding. It would take multiple tens of hours to even count how many I have on it. And I have a bunch of external hard drives and the like. You know, I run a homeless veterans food bank, and I just, you know, multitasking with a lot of various issues. So I don't know. So I have no option except buying one that does still have Windows 10 on it and just braving it after that.
1: I mean, I would say that's probably your best option. I mean, look, it sounds like you know what you're doing. It sounds like you know your way around a computer. So I think that, you know, can I recommend to the average person to continue running a program when it's out of service and it's, you know, there's no more security updates? No, but if you know what you're doing and you're okay with that, it's not like you can't do it. It just means that if you're, you know, if you're trying to get updates for things, if you're trying to run programs, they may say, sorry, we're not compatible anymore. You know, it's just, once Windows 10 goes out of service, it gives all these programs the ability to say, okay, well, we're not supporting that anymore. So when you fire up your web browser or whatever program, it's like, sorry, this isn't supported. We can't do that anymore. But if you know what you're doing, you're probably fine. So I would say, you know, I'm looking online right now. You can still buy a laptop that's preloaded. You can take the laptop you have and install Windows 10, a fresh copy of it on it. You could do that with something like Rufus, or just, you know, with the media that you already have. Or, you know, maybe try something new like an iPad. I mean, I'm trying to think. The only other option is, actually, David, I just thought of something, but I know you sound like you don't like the Google stuff, but Google is coming out with their new Google Books next month, apparently. So that is another option. That's going to be a whole new operating system. But talk about AI. I mean, the whole thing is AI. I mean, the entire operating system is designed for Gemini intelligence. So that is coming out next month. Like, basically, Google, they already have the Chromebook, and now they're coming out with a whole new thing called the Google Book. So if you go to googlebook.com, you can check it out. But this is like... It gets a little confusing because now it's like, well, wait a second. Is this a Chromebook? No. It's literally a whole new operating system that they created. So you said you didn't like Linux. You don't want to do Mint. I'm trying to think if there's anything else out there. Maybe we'll get some emails about some operating systems you could use. But you don't like Mac. But it's funny because I would say Mac is probably the most innocuous. It's like, it's so easy and simple, and like, they don't push anything on you. I mean, I'm looking at my Chrome browser right now. It's like, please use ask Gemini. But if you're on a Mac with Safari, like, they don't push anything. And I'm sure you can get Firefox. Let's see. Do they have Firefox for Mac. I mean, maybe try Mac. I know you said you didn't like it, but I think that's a good way to go. All right, before I have to go to break here, we've got a great guest coming up talking about scams. But let me tell you about how scammers are sending physical letters in the mail that look like they came from the IRS. They say they want you to enroll in a digital asset compliance portal. There's no such IRS portal. The big trap is the QR code in the letter. It will ask you to give information that will basically compromise your crypto. So if you get a letter from the IRS asking to sign up for some digital asset compliance portal, don't do it. All right, coming up next, we're going to talk more about scams, what you need to look out for, what's out there, what we're up against, right here on Rich on Tech.
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0: Welcome back to Rich on Tech. Rich DeMuro here, hanging out with you, talking technology. One of the big topics on the show, and by the way, we'll get back to the calls in just a moment, 888-RICH-101 if you want to get in the queue. 888-RICH-101. One of the big topics we talk about here on the show, recurring, is scams. And they are just everywhere. It's not new. They've been going on forever. They just continue to get more sophisticated, and technology is enabling more of them. And it's everywhere. It's on your phone. It's on your text. It's on your email. It's on your computer. So here to talk about all of this is the founder of Scamicide.com. This is Steve Wiseman. Welcome to the show.
1: Good to be with you.
0: So tell me, give me a little background for folks that may not know. What do you do with Scamicide? You cover this stuff on a daily, but you got the scam of the day. Tell me about that.
1: Yeah, you know, this is something I've been involved with scams for about 15 years. And actually, I'm a professor at Bentley University in Massachusetts. But before I was a professor there, I taught college courses in the state prison system and met some of the scammers who would come to say, you know, back when they did it, it took skill. Now any kid with any 14-year-old with a computer can do it. So I started Scamicide because I saw how vulnerable everybody is to scams. It's not just seniors. It's not just people who are maybe not that sophisticated. It really is everyone. So when I started about 15 years ago, I figured I'd do a scam of the day, something new to warn people about. And I wondered if I would have enough of them. And so 5,500, 6,000 scams later, we don't run out of any.
0: Wow, that's wild. Okay, so let's talk about the hot topic right now, AI. Is AI actually making, is it arming these scammers with new tools that just make everything easier?
1: Yeah, unfortunately, one of my mottos is things aren't as bad as you think, they're far worse. And AI has enabled less sophisticated scammers to be able to perpetrate scams that are far more sophisticated than what they would be able to do in the past, including you could go to the macro and the micro. So on the macro, looking at the danger of the country, we saw recently where hackers from Iran have managed to hack into the municipal water systems in about half a dozen states around the country. Well, the FBI just in the past week put out a memorandum and a warning in which they indicated that using AI, the Iranian scammers were able to gather information as to which municipalities were vulnerable, where they were vulnerable, create the script to go in there and perpetrate these scams. And so we're seeing that there. We're also seeing it with, a lot of scams come from Malaysia, Southeast Asia, North Korea, China, and Nigeria, and places where perhaps, we would see the email or the text message and the grammar was horrendous. I mean, it was sometimes amusing. Now with AI, they're able to have the scams that you get in your text message, in your email, they look perfect. Or they're using a voice clone. You're familiar with the grandparent or family emergency scam. Now that voice on the end of the phone is the voice of your child, your grandchild, and they know where that grandchild is because they've been gathering that information through AI on social media. So AI is making it a lot worse.
0: That is wild. And it makes you think twice before posting anything with any sort of information on social media because, okay, fine, you put one thing. Well, you put another thing, you gather all that together and it really shows a true picture of your whole life. Okay, so I was at a wedding and someone was telling me, everyone just got into talking about scams. And someone was telling me that some of these people that are doing scams, you mentioned some of the crime syndicates, but some people are actually being held beyond their will to do these scams. Have you ever heard of that?
1: Yeah, it actually is happening. And this is there are these major, actually cities in Myanmar and Cambodia and Southeast Asia, where people are lured to these jobs from out of the country or even from within the country. And they think they're getting some computer job, but in fact, it's human trafficking and forced to do these romance scams, investment scams, and others attacking the United States and the UK. And this is something that there hasn't been enough international attacks on to stop them. And it's like whack-a-mole. If you manage to shut down one of these cities, they pop up somewhere else. And then you even get certain countries gave one of these major crime syndicates some award for the money that they were bringing into the country. So,
0: oh my gosh,
1: it's really horrendous.
0: Okay, let's changing topics. Your router. How does your router put you in danger of identity theft?
1: Yeah, here's one of the things. You know, we don't even think about our router, but it's really, really important. This is how we connect to the internet. And it's not just our computer. It's our smart TV. It's any devices that you may have that are connected to the internet. It can even be your smoke detector. So what happens is the scammers, what they do is they find out the default passwords on some of these routers because people don't change their default passwords. So from the router, they then get into your computer or they manage to hack into your TV and then through the router and then to your computer. And bam, the next thing you know, they're into your online banking. So if you have a older router that doesn't automatically update, you may want to get a newer router. You definitely want to make sure that you're updating your router with the latest patches. And there are things on there like network segmenting so that you could keep people who get in from going somewhere. And even most security software is what we call blacklisted. It blocks known problems. But with your router, you can have something called whitelisting, which won't allow anything to come in unless you previously approved it. And this is something that more people should consider doing.
0: Yeah, if you have a couple of devices in your home, you can say only these devices are allowed to be used on my router unless I allow another one, and you add that number to it, usually like the MAC ID or something. Let's talk about customer service numbers. People, I'm assuming this is when people Google the number. What? Tell me about this.
1: Yeah. And this is interesting. And there are a lot of companies that we deal with that may not even have customer service numbers. You know, you have to go to them online. But you go to a Google search and it comes up top that the customer service number for whatever you're looking for, it's the scammer. Now, they do it two ways. One, you get the really sophisticated ones who manage to manipulate the algorithms used by Google and Bing and the other search engines, so they come up high. The others are the lazy ones. They buy an ad, and you'll see this sometimes. I went to get an employee identification number for a client of mine, and I went online to see where in the IRS I go. The IRS website was about four down. There were these others that were paid, and that's what happens. The scammers do it. So trust me, you can't trust anyone. You absolutely have to verify when you're doing a customer service number that you're really getting the real one. So go to your bill, go to a website that you know is accurate.
0: So you mentioned the scams of the day. You're up to like almost 6,000. I mean, this is never ending. It just continues to go on and on and on. Do you think there's any like main advice you share with folks about how to protect themselves? You got about a minute.
1: Yeah. And, you know, the big thing is don't click on a link. Don't download an attachment. Don't provide personal information for any communication unless you've absolutely verified it. That email, they can make the email address look legitimate. They've also gathered information to make you susceptible to it. That text message, they can spoof a phone number so it looks like it's coming from something legitimate. Trust me, you can't trust anything. You gotta verify.
0: The website, by the way, is Scamicide, SCAMICIDE.com, Scamicide.com. It's just what we're up against. And I always ask everyone that I talk about with scams, do these things actually happen? Are people actually getting scammed? Bottom line.
1: Yeah, everyone is getting scammed. And it's not just seniors. Seniors have a part of our brain that deals with skepticism that makes them more vulnerable. Anybody can be scammed. Look at the people that were scammed by Bernie Madoff and others. So we all need to be really skeptical and always verify.
0: All right, Steve Wiseman, thanks so much for talking with me today. The website, scamaside.com. Go there for your scam of the day. And the more you know, the better you can protect yourself. That's really what it comes down to, because there's so many variations on these things. Knowing the signs of what a scam is really your best protection. Steve, thanks for joining me today.
1: My pleasure.
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0: Welcome back to Rich on Tech. Rich DeMuro here. Alex has been waiting patiently in Riverside. Let's go to Alex.
1: Hey.
0: Welcome.
1: Thank you for taking me. Anyway, a couple of things. I have a question with Incogi. There, when I look on the website, there's two types. One is a little bit more expensive, and one is just regular. Which one do you recommend?
0: Okay, so you're looking at Incogni, show sponsor, just making that clear, Incogni, but I do use it. Let me see, I'm looking at their plans. So they've got pricing. Okay, so they've got standard and then unlimited. The big difference between the two is that the unlimited does the 420 data brokers, but then they do an additional 3,000 websites. And then they also do unlimited custom removal requests. So what that means is if you find your information on one of these people search sites or somewhere on the web, you paste that link into them and they will go out and remove that information on your behalf. And then finally, the other thing you get is live phone support. So personally, I would say if you're going to go the distance of signing up for something like this, I would probably go with the unlimited versus the standard, just because you're already going, you might as well get everything removed if you're just going to, you know, if you're going to get some of it removed, right?
1: Take advantage of the 60% too.
0: Yeah. Yeah, that's my code. You can do that. I've used this now for a year. I used it before they were a sponsor, and they've sponsored my newsletter before, and it's I think it's great. And you can look on your little dashboard that they give you to see what they've done. So for me personally, they've removed 357 brokers, they suppressed 223, they're monitoring 97, and then I've also done 4 custom removals. So that means places I found my information, I just pasted it in and they go and they remove it. And most of the time it works just fine. I'm trying to see if any of them didn't work. One didn't work, it looks like. So they had a little trouble with one. But otherwise, the rest of them work. Now, keep in mind, you can do a lot of this stuff yourself. You can go to these websites. There's like DIY ways of asking to remove your information. I doubt you're going to be able to remove from 600-700 websites that they're going to cover. It even tells you, it saved me 552 hours. So anyway, Alex, I would go for the higher end plan, just because you might as well, do that. All right, thanks for the call. 888-RICH-101. Again, I don't know what the deal is with line two. Oh, Bob. Okay, Bob in Beaumont has a question. Bob, you're on with Rich.
2: Hey, Rich, thank you. So we're doing a room edition. And it's going to be a tiki bar theme.
0: Nice. So
2: that's going to be pretty cool.
0: I love me a good tiki bar.
2: Yeah, well, we've been to a few lately to check them out. So one in particular had an on-demand soundtrack where they had rain, thunder, and even lightning flashes.
0: Oh, wow. Don't careful with the epilepsy.
2: Yeah. Well, it wasn't that bad, but that's pretty cool. We like to do something like that.
0: Are you going to put a sound system in there? How are you going to do this? Or are you asking me how to do it?
2: I'm asking you.
0: Oh, you should have asked the tiki bar what they did. I mean, I'm guessing the light was somehow, was the light like linked to the sound?
2: Okay. So anytime someone ordered one of those flaming drinks,
0: yeah,
2: you got the lightning flash and you could hear the rain and the thunder. And so it was on demand.
0: Okay. Demand. Interesting. Okay.
2: Yeah. And I think they had like bass speakers underneath the bench seats because you could feel the room rumble.
0: Yeah, I was going to say, I mean, you could accomplish this there's so many ways of accomplishing this, but I would say in general, I mean, you're going to play tiki music while you're not doing the thunder and lightning, right?
2: Right.
0: Okay,
2: right.
0: So you probably want some sort of sound system. What I would do is you could do this simply, you could do this complicated. I would say get some sort of, if you want to be a little bit more like, not, I don't think this is complicated, but it's probably a little bit more elaborate, but like an iPad connected to a soundboard, you can run your audio through the soundboard and then, your regular music should just be playing. And then when you want to toggle the lights and the rain and the lightning, you can trigger that from the iPad. And there's a million ways you can do that. You can use like a shortcut on the iPad that like triggers a couple things all at once, a sound effect and the lights. And that would be with some smart lighting. I mean, I think you can easily set this up with smart lighting, an iPad. You may not even need the soundboard. You may just have your regular music playing. But I think it's going to come down to coming up with like some sort of routine, right? Like whether using an iPhone or an Apple HomeKit routine or a routine on Google, like Google Home, you create what's going to happen. Because I'm assuming you want the regular music to dim, to like go down. Then you want the lights to go down. And then you want the thunder and the audio effects to go up. And so that, to me, sounds like a routine where you can trigger it with one button press.
2: Okay.
0: Let me give you another another device that I think will really help. There is a device called, getting the name, Flick, F-L-I-C. Have you heard of this?
2: No.
0: Okay, so this is a little tiny button that you can program to do a bunch, like almost anything. And so you buy this button. It's, let's see, three of them. A three-pack is, how much is just one? It looks like you got to buy them in like a starter kit is $79. And so what you do is you get the starter kit and then you program this button. All the stuff I just mentioned, you can program into that button. So when you press that button, it'll do these things. It'll run through the automation. So I would look into, I think with an iPad, with a, you know, an audio board app and this little Flick button and some smart lights, you can easily accomplish this. Where are you setting this thing up? Where is Beaumont? I got to come over and have a Mai Tai.
2: Well, it's right next to the big sporting goods store you were talking about earlier.
0: Oh, perfect. Okay, we will remain unnamed with the sporting goods store because we're over that. But okay, I see. It's between Palm Springs and Riverside. I see. Beaumont. Yeah. Got it. I've probably been there. This sounds like a fun project. I think, you know, the other thing the other thing that you should look into, they make these like windows that are, they look like you're looking outside, but it's actually a big screen. Have you seen those?
2: No.
0: Oh, those are cool. I gotta find the name of it, but it's basically like it's a screen and you install it and it plays like a loop of like, of an outdoor scene, and you can choose a whole bunch of them, but they're timed to the actual whatever it is outside. So you can have it like where it's a scene of like an island outside. It could be like raining outside. It could be like sunny, but it goes with the actual time of the day if you want it to. So it follows that. So I will find that and I'll mention it, Bob, in the notes, but I'll also mention it as soon as I go to break. I'll look it up and find what it is. But it's really cool. But it sounds like you have a very fun project ahead of you. And the good news is all off-the-shelf stuff, you can figure this out. A little bit of YouTubing, a little bit of smart tech. That is a dream to have a tiki bar in your house. Super, super cool. Brings you back to the day.
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14: Shot in the trade war with Canada. I'm Daria Albinger, Fox News. Canada is fighting back in that escalating trade war with the U.S. Prime Minister Mark Carney says Canada will impose retaliatory tariffs on U.S. goods beginning September 8th. Talks collapsed after the Trump administration imposed new 50% tariffs on a number of Canadian goods. Trade Representative Jameson Greer speaking to Fox News.
15: They do, and they continue to retaliate. And after a year of that retaliation, we've said enough, and so we've taken countermeasures.
14: He says Canada has retaliated against the U.S. and claims some of its responses tied to its business with China. Chief Justice John Roberts has issued an injunction allowing the above-ground construction on the White House ballroom to continue. Fox's Alex Hogan at the White House.
16: The Supreme Court has allowed President Donald Trump to continue building the ballroom project for now. Reaction pouring in with President Trump writing, "We are grateful to the decision of the United States Supreme Court. The military/ballroom complex being built on the hallowed grounds of the White House, which is so vital for national security, will be the greatest of its kind." And Senate Minority Leader Chuck Schumer writing on X, quote, "As costs skyrocket, the administration is wasting money on endless and illegal war, corporate giveaways, and Trump's pet projects." And a spokesperson for the National Trust for Historic Preservation stated, "To be clear, this is not a final decision on the merits of the government's stay application, and we await further action."
14: The Justice Department said in a filing that the project, which includes an underground facility in the ballroom, is about 65% complete. Seven people, including two police officers, are dead after a head-on crash in northeast England early today. Police say a Volkswagen was traveling the wrong way on a highway near Middlesbrough when it collided with a police vehicle. The crash followed a police pursuit. An investigation into the collision is underway. 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
17: New allegations have come to light in the Vinton County abuse case. Investigations into alleged child sexual abuse in December of last year against two different men are what led police to execute that search warrant on June 30th at the Siders family home in Hamden, leading to the discovery of the children. Gary Siders Jr. and his wife Elizabeth have now both been indicted on two counts of sexual battery and two counts of unlawful sexual conduct with a minor from that initial investigation. In a statement released on Friday, Ohio Attorney General Andy Wilson alleges that the defendants engaged in sexual conduct with a minor over a period of around 8 months in 2022. The victim in that case is not a member of their immediate family. I'm Allison Wyant.
18: Lorain police are investigating after a 59-year-old man was found dead on Washington Avenue Thursday morning. Officials believe the man had been dead for several days and possibly weeks. His identity has not yet been released, and police are asking anyone with information to contact detectives. A man in Boardman has been arrested, and the evidence includes a half-eaten donut.
19: Could a half-eaten donut be a man's downfall in a string of burglaries? James Lilly was arrested for a pair of businesses ransacked 2 years ago. A business reported over 25 vehicle keys were stolen, along with their titles, as well as small items. Police would find blood, four fingerprints, and an empty ginger ale can at the scene, along with an open box of White House Fruit Farm donuts, one partially ate and left behind. Lilly is due in court Tuesday. I'm Lee Mowen.
18: A Columbus man is in custody in connection with a deadly stabbing in Marion County. 41-year-old Donald Adams is accused of killing 31-year-old Taylor Coleman and injuring another woman at an apartment on Twin Lakes Drive Wednesday night. I'm Andy Betts.
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22: 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And boy, oh boy, do they have a lot to say about it. 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

0: 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Rich DeMuro here, hanging out with you, talking technology at 888-RICH-101, 888-742-4101. The website is richontech.tv. We had Bob in Beaumont last hour asking about, he's building a tiki room in his house, which is a personal dream of mine. I love tiki rooms, like tiki bars, whatever, the sofa. I was in Japan and they had we used to have something in Los Angeles called Trader Vic's, and they all went away. There's one actually in the San Jose airport, like a pop-up. Maybe it's not a pop-up. It's just whatever. It's just the brand, but it's not the same because it's in an airport. But anyway, I was in Japan and they happen to have a location of Trader Vic's still operating in Tokyo in the hotel I was staying in. And I went there and had a burger and it was super cool. I mean, it was empty because I was there like 11 a.m. for lunch, but it was just exactly how I remembered it back in the day in Beverly Hills before they got rid of them. That was like one of the first things I went to when I came to Los Angeles was Trader Vic's. It was such a cool experience. Anyway, so I have a soft spot in my heart for tiki rooms. But I mentioned one of the things that he should look into, this thing, and I found the name of it. It's called Liquid View. And they're basically digital windows that you can install that kind of show scenery or something. They're very expensive. I forgot to mention that part. They're really expensive, but super cool. So check it out. I guess they were on Shark Tank. Starting at $10,000. Okay, yeah, that's. But if you're building a tiki bar in your own house, maybe you have that. I mean, maybe. But this was on Shark Tank, so I guess it's made the rounds. Let's go to Milton in Los Angeles. Milton, what's up? You're having problems with your laptop, apparently.
1: Yes, sir. Thank you for taking my call. Yeah. I'm locked out of my laptop. I've been off my laptop now for nearly 2 years. I'm blind. I became blind. So my wife is my eyes and ears. So I no longer have my email address or my cell phone number that I had at the time in which I could access that information to go into an where it would ask you for your what you have as a password, you know, for your password. I can't think of how to say it now.
0: Yeah, you can't recover it because you don't have access to anything you need.
1: Right. And yeah. I need everything I have on it. Need everything. I don't want to lose that data that I have on my laptop.
0: Okay.
1: Have it totally cleaned out.
0: That's what I was going to ask you. Do you care about the stuff that's on the laptop? Because
1: absolutely. I need that, sir, because it's my business. I was at a business meeting out of state at the time, and a lot of information I had on there is related to my business as well as some other information that I want to
0: What have you done with your business in the past 2 years?
1: I have a business partner. Doing their thing now because I was the primary member of the company and they were my partner and came in through my membership.
0: Okay. But the bottom line is you need this information on the computer, but you can't get in. What type of computer is this?
1: It's a Dell laptop computer.
0: Okay, so it's a Windows. It's running Windows.
1: Yes.
0: And you just forgot the Windows password?
1: Well, I forgot the password to unlock my computer, period. When you open it up and power it up, and I can't even access anything. So I can't do anything. My wife, you know, she don't know the information. She's my eyes and ears into everything, and she would be my hands-on computer. She would be my hands-on on the laptop itself. So I just don't know. I don't want to take it to the Geek Squad or something like that because I know I was thinking about an IT company, but I don't know exactly what I should do.
0: Well, you could try recovering the password. It depends if the password is linked to Windows. You could try recovering the password through Windows Recovery, but the problem is they're going to ask to email you or text you to confirm you are who you say you are.
1: I went through that. Exactly.
0: Oh, you did. Okay. So if you can't, yeah, right. So now it's like, well, if we can't do that, was there any way to say on that form, hey, I don't have any of this information. Like I don't have access. Is there another way you can authorize me? Did you see that?
1: No, I didn't see that. Okay. I remember in the past it would ask like, okay, what city were you born or what's your
0: right.
1: past name?
0: Right.
1: They would ask you private questions like that, which I have those answers to those questions okay. in my head. I didn't forget any of that, of course, but okay. I couldn't even get to that point.
0: Well, okay. So what I would do is try this again. Have do you, your wife, does she, can she still help you out?
1: Oh, of course. Okay. She's my eyes and hands.
0: Okay, perfect. Yeah. So I would say have her go on that site. And sometimes they don't make it very apparent. Sometimes you may have to like put in a wrong password before it gives you the option. But I would look to see if there is a way that it will say, I don't have any of that. And you can also try to do this on a different, you can do it on a different website, like on a, do you have another computer that you have access to
1: yes.
0: or no?
1: Yes. My wife has her laptop. Okay. Yeah, I can use her laptop.
0: So go to, okay, there's an official Recover Your Account page on the Microsoft website. So you can go there and it's a Microsoft account recovery page. Now, this is only if your account is linked to the computer. If it's not, if this is just a local password, this is, that's not going to work. But it sounds like you did have it linked because you were getting through all this stuff with the Windows stuff. So go to that page and see if you can recover it from there. And then that might work. But now here's my other question. Is this computer still connected to the internet somehow?
1: Yeah, I believe it is. I believe. I have to ask her. I believe it is.
0: Okay.
1: I think I'm still online. She could power it up, turn it on, power it up.
0: Yeah.
1: And it's just that first page. But I'm sure we have an internet access. We have internet access.
0: I wish they still had a Microsoft store, like a physical store, because this is the kind of thing you can go to like the Microsoft store and see if they could help you with. But, they got rid of all those. And so you can't really. So I think, your best bet would probably, if you can't figure this out on your own with her, is to maybe bring it in somewhere and see if they can help you along with this. But the reality is when you lose a password, it's really tricky because a lot of times these things are encrypted. It's tough to recover the information because the whole point of the password is that it's protecting that system, right? And so the system is meant where it's not that easy to get back in there. Now, there's ways of just wiping this computer clean and you can, start over. But if you need that data on there, it sounds to me, Milton, like you have to get some professional help here and see. I'm looking up. Let me see if this company that I like this U-Break iFix, sometimes they can do, services, device recovery. Yeah, you might, you could probably go to that place. Have you heard of this U-Break iFix?
1: No, sir. I'm not familiar with that.
0: Okay.
1: How are you spelling that?
0: U, like the letter U, and then it's break iFix, so kind of like an iPhone.
1: You break iFix.
0: Yeah.
1: Okay, I get it.
0: You get the name,
1: okay,
0: right? You see where they came up with that. So you can find a store on their website and the good news about them is that they will give you an estimate before they do anything. So I think it's very worth it to just bring your computer in. It's a laptop, right? You said?
1: Yes.
0: Yeah. So if you can bring it into the store, they will diagnose and they will do a diagnostic and say like, okay, here's what you're up against. Here's what we can do. Here's how much it's going to cost for us to do that. And I think that's probably the easiest way. It sounds like you've exhausted all your options. It's been 2 years. I think it's time to call in someone that knows what they're doing here to help you out. So.
1: Yeah. Cause we looked at research, IT companies online, came up with some names and numbers.
0: Yeah, and you can do that too. If you want to use a local company but my advice there is typically to call the first two, like go on Yelp, find, the top ones in your area, scroll past the sponsored stuff, get to the ones that have the most reviews, and then call the first two and see which one treats you better. See which one that actually answers your questions, will talk to you and explain the process, and then go with that one. Because if they're not going to be nice to you and talk to you and explain it all before you're a customer, when you're not a customer, then they're definitely not going to be once you've paid them, right? So you want to get someone that really is going to help you there. So I would say that's probably the best way to do it at this point. The recovery, it sounds like you've exhausted all the recovery options on the computer itself online, but it's a problem. This happens. I will tell you, it happens to the best of us. And if you need to, when you write these, you think you're going to remember your password for something like a computer. You think about it. You're like, oh, I'm never going to forget this. I guarantee you'll forget it the second you are done setting up that computer. So write it down, put it in a safe place, and just make sure that you have this stuff written down, because I get emails like this every day. People forget their passcodes, they forget their passwords, and it's really tough to get back into these things. I'm telling you that right now. Thanks for the call, Milton. Please give me an update if they are able to help you and how you figure that out. 888-RICH-101, 888-742-4101. Still got a lot of stories to get through, and we're also later in the show going to talk about the Pixel 11. I've been using it. I absolutely love it. And we've got Miriam Jawar to talk about the Pixel 11, yes. But we also have feedback later in the show, one of my favorite segments. We will be right back.
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Welcome back to Rich on Tech. Rich DeMuro here. My mic was turned the wrong way. 888-RICH-101. Okay. I'm looking at my pictures from Trader Vic's in Tokyo. And this is super odd. They have it's the same pictures, but there's two dates. So I either went there in 2017 or 2015. I cannot believe. Either way, it's almost been 10 years. I remember it like it was yesterday. It was so exciting. I'm looking at this Mai Tai. That was exciting. Let's see here. Kim and I have now been talking on chat about Trader Vic's and all the different locations for the past 10 minutes. All right, let's get through a few stories. We'll take another call. Drone delivery coming to a town near you. Both Amazon and Uber hyping up their drone delivery. Amazon says Prime Air is going to reach 500 cities and towns by the end of 2026, up from just 11 today. How is that possible? They say eligible orders can arrive in as fast as 30 minutes, with most showing up in about an hour. They say more than 60% of the items people buy most on Amazon are light enough to qualify. Groceries, medications, electronics, household items. 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Amazon's already operating in Phoenix, Tampa, Detroit, Houston, Dallas, San Antonio, and Waco. Coming soon, Chicago, Atlanta, Cleveland, Syracuse, and Boise. Not to be outdone, Uber Eats partnering with a company called Zipline to bring drone delivery of your burrito to cities across America. First Uber Eats drone delivery is expected later this year. Their goal is to do, get this, ready? 1 million drone deliveries per day by the end of 2029. Zipline says it can deliver in about 5 to 10 minutes. Let's see. But yeah, it's just wild. Also, Amazon, I don't know if you've checked for this lately, but they just added this in my area. But they've got this Amazon Now thing. And so if you go to amazon.com/now, I can get something delivered in 28 minutes. And this is just regular delivery, but it's like through, I don't know who they send in 28 minutes, but I can order, look at this, I can order hummus and have it delivered in 28 minutes. Oh, I can order a steak. So these companies, this idea of like instant delivery is coming fast. It is really happening. Speaking of drones, Flock. This is the company that is getting all the flack for those roadside license plate cameras. Guess what? They're already moving on to something new. Police drones. So they're still doing the license plate cameras, but they're already thinking about, okay, how can we advance this? So they call these drone as first responder systems. They launch when a 911 call comes in, and basically it flies to the

0: 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Because the sweetest sound your phone can make is nothing at all. Speaking of phones, let's go to line two. Let's see here. We've got Kathy in Victorville. Welcome to the show.
1: Hello.
0: Hi, Kathy. What's up?
1: I missed part of your show today. They were talking about scams.
0: Yes.
1: And I was thinking, I don't know if anybody else called in on this, but I got a phone call this week or the end of last week, and I don't normally answer the numbers when they come up and I don't know who it is. I leave a message, but I accidentally picked this one up, and they asked for me by name, first and last name, and I asked them who was calling. They said they didn't identify other than that they said they were a Medicare provider.
0: Mm-hmm.
1: And they were calling because they wanted to find out if I had received my new Medicare card.
0: And is that true?
1: I just told them, I said I wasn't aware that I needed a new Medicare card. And then they hung up on me. So okay. I actually felt like they were trying to verify or get my Medicare number.
0: Probably.
1: And so I don't know if that's another scam going around, but...
0: I have not heard of that one, but it does not surprise me. And so I think what's happening is... Okay, so I'm looking up, Okay, so it's probably at the end of the day, they probably want you to either do something where you're handing over your personal information, they're charging you some sort of fee, or they are asking you to activate a card. I guess they did reissue some Medicaid cards or Medicare cards for people, so that could be maybe related to this. And there's, you know, the other thing is, like, anytime there's a scam, there's always, like, some aspect of truth, and that's what they're sort of twisting to get your attention. So they may have sent out new cards in the past couple of years, and now they're saying, like, oh, you have to do this. But I think you did the right thing. The fact that it came from a random number, the fact that they hung up on you tells me that they were probably up to no good. So you did the right thing, Kathy, and stay safe out there. It's really bad. Coming up next, we are going to talk about the Pixel 11 right here on Rich on Tech.
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0: back to Rich on Tech. One quick story before we get to Miriam Jawar and the Pixel 11. The FDA has cleared a robot that can draw your blood. It's called Aletta. It's the first standalone robot that can draw blood from your arm without hands-on help from a person. Would you use this? Well, you're probably going to have to in the future if they have their way. It uses infrared and ultrasound to find a vein in your arm and to make sure it's not an artery. Yeah, that would be a mistake. Whoops, hit the wrong thing. Does the whole process on its own. Puts the armband, cleans the skin, puts the needle in, swaps the collection tubes, disposes of the needle, puts on a Band-Aid. Now, here is the reason why I think this is probably going to happen. Because, get this, one person can oversee up to three machines at once. And that's what the world is all about, saving money. So, yeah, the machine's expensive, but at the end of the day, you need one person, one professional to monitor three machines. So that means more people can get their blood drawn at once. Anyway, it's called the Aletta. Yes, I will try this out for a TV segment once there's one in our area. And believe me, we've all had that experience where they're trying to get the vein, the blood out of the vein. It doesn't work the first time. So I don't think the robot's going to mess up ever. All right. Joining me now, Miriam Jawar, Tank Girl, T-N-K-G-R-L. She's got her own podcast, which I was on recently. It was excellent. The Mobile Tech Podcast. Thanks for joining me.
1: Hi, Rich. How's it going?
0: We talked about this very topic, the Pixel 11. And this was before I had mine. I don't know if you had yours. I think you did.
1: I'm not sure I did, no, because I didn't get it until the day of the announcement or the day after, the 12th or 13th. Yep.
0: Now, you are a Pixel fanatic, I would call you. Well, maybe not fanatic, but you like your Pixel in general. So you're going to be a little biased in this, but I think you're going to be truthful in the fact that I'm going to challenge you. I love this phone. I'm just going to put that out there. I love the Pixel 11.
1: I think, you know, I want to be clear to your audience that I'm kind of in a, you know, basically in a cult. I don't want to be in the cult. You know, I review all phones. I like a lot of phones, but my daily phone, my main phone is always a Pixel, and I feel trapped, to be honest. It's not many things the best phone, but I do overall think that the experience, and it's not just AI here, all of it is really cohesive and coherent. It's the closest we have, I think, in Android land to using an iPhone 100%. Or the Apple ecosystem.
0: Yeah, 100%. I would agree with that. And that's the thing, like this phone, it's underpowered. You know, it's not got the best hardware, but the overall experience is so good that I can't get enough of it. Like I'm sitting here, I'm like, I want to not like this phone because it doesn't have the raw horsepower. It doesn't have the best cameras, but like somehow it works. And it's like my favorite phone of the year every single time. So I've been using the Pixel 11 Pro. That's the one that I got. Do you have all of them?
1: No, I have the 11 Pro XL, and then the 11 Pro Fold. So we're kind of like complementing each other here.
0: And I usually go with a larger size phone. This is the first time I've had a smaller phone, and it's kind of nice because it's so easy to like handle. So tell me what's your first impression of this year's devices?
1: I think for me, they're very iterative. Like when we went from 9 to 10 last year, like I tend to upgrade my own personal Pixel every 2 years. Because, I mean, I have access, right? I could upgrade every year. It's just, I went from 8 Pro to 10 Pro XL. And that was a big jump. But 9 to 10 was a big jump. I feel that 10 to 11 isn't as big of a jump in terms of the hardware, but it's the software. And the 10 phones are going to get that software. So if you're on a 10 right now, you don't need to upgrade. On a 9, maybe. I'm not sure if they'll support Tensor G4, which is a 2-year-old chip now. But it's the experience. Like Rambler, for example.
0: Oh my gosh.
1: I mean, I want to ramble all day about Rambler. It's the best thing ever.
0: I was saying this on the show. I'm replying to so many more emails quickly because I know I can just ramble off something and it's going to be perfect in my Gmail and I can send the email versus, you know, when I'm on my iPhone, it's like dictation, even though it's gotten better in iOS 27, it's still slow. It's still not very good and it gets a lot wrong. But Rambler is like, I mean, we've had AI text to voice keyboards, which is fine, but it's just the fact that it's built in makes it so easy.
1: I mean, it's just, that probably is the best feature, I think, for me. And then there's a bunch of little, you know, camera improvements in terms of software. I'm not talking about hardware here because there's some hardware improvements as well, which I think are significant. The camera is slightly better in terms of like physical you know, sensor size and stuff like that. But overall, it's really the software that makes the difference these days on cameras. And in this case, it's not the way the images are processed so much. It's more the, I mean, there is the looks, right? Which is a big new thing.
0: I love
1: that.
0: But
1: I'm talking more about like the creator suite and more importantly, Magic Capture. Oh. I think for many people, I'm not that person because I don't have kids, I don't have pets because I travel too much. But I do think that for people who just want to capture a moment, like a birthday or, you know, like you always miss something, right? Because you're not fast enough or, and this is where I think Magic Capture comes in.
0: Oh my gosh. I was using it live. I love it. I absolutely love it. In fact, tonight we're going to celebrate a couple birthdays and I'm curious to see, because I think I realized that's the perfect excuse to use it is when someone's blowing out candles, right? Like that's really... I mean, there's a million ways you can use it. Like I used it, my kid was playing karate the other day and somehow it gets better pictures than you would get by snapping the shutter yourself, I feel like.
1: Yeah, I think it's a very clever way of using AI. And you know, I think this is the thing, like a lot of people are like, you know, I'm not anti-AI, but I do have reservations about how, you know, the general direction that AI is taking, especially generative AI as a creator. You know, I don't like my stuff being taken to teach LLMs how to, you know, mimic my voice or whatever. That's not cool. But at the same time, you know, Google's really showing with these features, and not just Gemini, but all these features, the cohesiveness, that experience I was talking about at the beginning, they're really showing that you can use AI in a meaningful way for a lot of people. And I think, you know, Magic Capture is an example of that. Rambler is another example of that.
0: And just in case you don't know what Magic Capture is, it's basically like, it's almost like a magic, like you're shooting a video basically, but you don't have to really think about the angles or how, you know, framing, because the AI is going to go through and look for the best frames. Like it's going to find like the moments in that video.
1: Best clips, best photos. And the best part too is it does it automatically, but you can go back later and say, hey, this part I'd really liked. And you're not selecting a photo. You're letting the AI kind of pick that best exact frame of that photo. It's not, you can say like, oh, I like that part. And it'll say, okay, this is the exact shot that I should grab. And it does that. And I think nobody has time for that, right? Like, you know, in the old days, they had that feature in Pixel where we're shown five different choices, but you still have to make a decision. And I know that some of us like that. Like I like to be my own artistic director, right? But I think a lot of people, families, people that are busy, they just want that thing, right? And that's where Magic Capture just shines.
0: So my biggest issue is always the same every year. It's the raw performance of this device.
1: Correct.
0: Now I get it. Day to day, if you're just doing your email, you're doing social media, whatever, it's all fine. But there are some moments where you're sitting there going, this thing is slower than the iPhone. It's slower than a Samsung. And it's frustrating because it's Google. Like they have the ability to create a great chip that should be fast. So do you feel like the performance is a reason why someone should stay away from this device?
1: I don't think so, but I think that it depends. I think if you're a gamer and you play a lot of games on your phones, like hardcore, like you really play games, like you're not just playing casual, like Wordle, you know, you want to really do this high graphic content games, I would stay away from Pixel for that. And I think this is an area that Google could solve in 5 seconds flat. Like it could be argued, and I just had this conversation with David Kogan, the Unlocker, on my podcast this week. It could be argued that we can't do Rambler and Magic Capture without the Tensor chip, but I don't think that's true. I think that the chips from the competition, Qualcomm and MediaTek, could be used by Google to create a phone that has the performance for gaming that you need and can still do those features if they collaborated with the chip manufacturer to optimize the software to run on those chips. And they just don't want to do that because somehow they're kind of like in tunnel vision about their Tensor chips. And it's funny because I'm wearing a Pixel watch right now. It has a Qualcomm chip in it. And it's one of the best Android watches you can buy today. And I'm like, you're doing Snapdragon already, Qualcomm. Why don't you do that on your phones? I think that eventually going to turn around on this. I don't think the Tensor is bringing anything special to Pixel. You know, they want us to think that, but I don't think it's happening. And it's a hindrance more than anything else.
0: I agree. All right, I got about a minute left. Give me your guidance, your purchase guidance for the average person. Should they upgrade? Should they get a Pixel? Why?
1: I think if you're at a Pixel 8 or 9, it's worth upgrading. If your budget is limited, the 11 will do everything you need it to do. It has Rambler. It has Magic Capture. It does have some other stuff, but don't worry about that. If you need the bigger phone, the Pro XL makes sense. I think the folding phone is really great. But again, I think if you're spending that kind of money, get a Samsung folding phone. It's a better experience overall, simply because, you know, it's a lot of money for a kind of crappy chip. You don't want to do that.
0: Yeah, but at the end of the day, when you snap those pictures, they are fast. They look great. And it's really, to me, this is an effortless device. It just works. And I think if you're not like obsessed with iPhone or you have to have a Samsung, I really do think that this is one of the best mobile experiences you can get in America.
1: Agreed. And I think to wrap up, I think that if you're getting the Pixels right now, you're going to get some of the most consistent pictures. Like if you're used to that on an iPhone and you're thinking of switching, you're not going to lose that. And I don't think even Samsung gets that.
0: Yeah, I would agree with that. All right, Miriam, thanks so much for joining me. Miriam, check out the podcast. It is the Mobile Tech Podcast. You can search for it in any audio app. Miriam Jawar, thanks so much for joining me today. Really appreciate it.
1: Thanks, Rich. Take care.
0: All right, coming up, it is time once again to open up the feedback. These are the emails, the comments, the questions that you send to me each week. And where are they? It just seems to get more involved every week. I will try to get through as many as I can right here on Rich on Tech.
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0: Welcome back to Rich on Tech. We're going to get right into the feedback because it is overflowing this week. We got a bunch of emails about electronic stores across the country. I mentioned how there is a lack of stores after, Fry's and all these other places went out of business, Radio Shack. Craig wrote, there's a great little electronic store in Costa Mesa called Marvac. They've got everything from connectors and cables to switches. 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Not as good as Orvac was, but still a good option. And more importantly, it's still open. 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Herb in Youngstown, Ohio. Check out Armies, A-R-M-I-E-S. Electronics is basically an electronics parts supermarket. Brad Elliott Electronics in Tucson is excellent. They're online as well. There's also a Surplus Electronics and Aviation store next door. So basically, yes, there are still places where you can find these, like Nerd Heaven stores, we love just like perusing the aisles and finding all this random stuff. Not as many as there used to be, but they're still out there. Thanks for the emails. Kathleen, I listened to the show a lot. I hadn't heard about this scam. I fell for it. I was visiting a website. Showed one of those Cloudflare pages asking if I was human. I clicked yes. It asked me to do more things, including typing codes. I trusted the site, so I went with it. Later, a scan found a Trojan on my computer. I spent the day cleaning up everything, changing my passwords. I learned this is called a click fix or fake CAPTCHA attack. Definitely something your listeners should watch out for. Yes, thank you, Kathleen. I actually made a video about this on my Instagram because of you. So I explained this scam and what to look out for. Go to my Instagram at Rich on Tech to find it. Thank you, Kathleen. Sorry that happened to you. Phil, here's a quick Windows 11 tip. This snipping tool can help grab text from places where you normally can't select or copy it. Press the print screen key, open up the snipping tool, choose scan text, and then select and copy whatever text you need. My colleagues didn't know about this feature. I figured your listeners might not either. Yes, that's a good feature to know. It's a good way to get around when you can't copy and paste something. I use what's on Chrome. They have something called the Google Lens that lets you basically copy and paste any text, even on a picture. So you can add that to your toolbar. Robert in Ridgecrest, my 64 gigabyte iPhone didn't have enough space for an iOS update, so Apple suggested offloading apps. I did that and later discovered some of the apps are no longer available, so I couldn't reinstall them. More recently, though, I tried updating through iMazing on my Windows PC. It successfully installed the newer version of iOS without offloading anything from my computer. So if your iPhone is too full to update normally, using a computer may be another option. Yes, you can update through a Mac or PC if you don't have enough space, not just through iMazing. You can actually just use, I have not done this, but apparently you can just use Finder on a Mac or iTunes on a PC, and the computer downloads the update files to your the computer downloads the update files instead of your phone. So basically it bypasses all the device storage limits. So if you need to do that, that's a good tip. Gary in Scottsdale, regarding your recent discussion about AirTags, I think people should avoid putting trackers where they're easy to spot. A thief can simply remove a visible AirTag. I hide mine in my luggage, including behind the liner. I've hidden one inside the padded handle of my briefcase. When I ship boxes, I'll tape an AirTag inside those too. Well, Gary, now you just gave away your hiding spots. But hopefully that shouldn't be a big deal. John in Yukon, Oklahoma. You recently had a caller looking for a replacement from Microsoft Publisher. Another option is to buy an older version of Office instead of subscribing. I'm still using Office 2013, including Publisher, to produce a monthly newsletter for my bike club, and it works great. You can find older copies for sale online, but you need to make sure you're finding a legitimate licensed copy with a valid product key. Yeah, I mean, I don't think the Publisher program is going to stop working unless you're subscribing. But if you have the actual software, it should continue to work, right? Bob in Charlotte, North Carolina, regular emailer to the show. 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No bacon there, just electronics. Come to a Hamfest. It's delicious. 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I'd love to leave a rave review, but I haven't been able to figure it out. I listen on Apple Podcasts. I'm 89 years old. I love technology and I keep up the best as I can. 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Once you find it, scroll down to ratings and reviews. Okay, that's all the way at the bottom. I see. Oh, and then it says tap write a review and then hit submit. If you want a shortcut, there's a website called Rate This Podcast. By the way, my pal Jefferson Graham, friend of the show, he said it was really impossible to do this on the desktop. So do it on your phone.
1: Oh, I can leave ratings on the show?
0: Yeah, not you. You're not allowed to. It's like employees can't do it. Yeah, sorry, Bobo. Steve, I've been listening to tech shows on KFI since the early days. I think this is the best show for listener interaction and news about what's happening in technology. It's down to earth, easy to share with others, and covers what works and what doesn't, whether you're Apple, Android, or Linux. Well, I'd probably Linux thing I'm not sure about. Thank you for always being honest and straightforward with your information. Steve, thank you. You made my day. Charles with a tech dad joke in Shelby, North Carolina. What do you call a bee that lives in America? USB. What do you call a BC that lives in America? USB-C. Gerald, I'm a few weeks behind, but if nobody's mentioned it, Wapakoneta, Ohio is pronounced Wapakoneta. I think I probably still got it wrong. It's also famously the birthplace of Neil Armstrong, the first person to walk on the moon. Jennifer, I watch KTLA in Los Angeles, so I see your stories all the time, but today I'm in Chicago watching WGN, and suddenly there you are. They aired a couple of your segments. I had no idea you aired outside LA. Congrats. Thank you, Jennifer. Yes, this show and my KTLA segments are on across the country in various places. I don't make a big deal about it, because guess what? It only matters that you're seeing it, and that's the important part. Chris in Denver, I'm a longtime listener and Denver native. I'm glad you discovered the Cherry Cricket. It's one of my favorites. I've been eating there off and on for 45 years. Thanks for all you do. Cherry Cricket is a must visit for sure. And go to my newsletter today, richontech.tv, and read how to find the best places to eat in various cities that are cool and local and unique. That's going to do it for this episode, richontech.tv. Follow me on Instagram at richontech. There are so many, many things you can do with your time. I appreciate you spending it right here with me. Thanks to everyone who makes this show possible. My name is Rich DeMiro. I will talk to you real soon. Did you hear that? Listen very carefully. That's my phone. No spam calls, no scam texts. I love the silence. Your phone? Probably not as quiet as mine. Here's why. Data brokers are selling your personal information like there's no tomorrow. 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
7: President Trump says construction on the White House ballroom is running ahead of schedule a day after the Supreme Court temporarily allowed work to continue. Trump praised the project this morning in a post on Truth Social, saying tremendous work has been done, and he included a photo of the site. The president also repeated his claim the project is under budget, with $0 of taxpayer money being spent. On Friday, Chief Justice John Roberts ruled the work could temporarily resume on the ballroom pending the High Court's review of an emergency appeal of a lower court ruling by the White House. Canadian Prime Minister Mark Carney says retaliatory tariffs on the U.S. will begin on September 8th. Lisa Carton reports.
8: Carney announced the move at a Saturday morning news conference in response to the Trump administration's new 50% tariffs on Canadian goods. Carney said he will release more details in the coming days, adding that his government takes the step reluctantly. The new U.S. tariffs went into effect at midnight Saturday after trade talks with Canada collapsed. The tariffs impact about $20 billion worth of Canadian imports. I'm Lisa Carton.
7: Forecasters are keeping an eye on Tropical Storm Mokay off the coast of Hawaii. The Central Pacific Hurricane Center says Mokay is packing top winds of 50 miles per hour, and a flood watch has been activated for the Big Island through Monday. At last check, the storm was about 470 miles southeast of the Big Island. Officials say it could dump up to 15 inches of rain this weekend in parts of Hawaii, with life-threatening flooding and mudslides a big concern for many residents. Immigration authorities say federal agents boarded two cruise ships in Boston and arrested 11 foreign workers who are suspected of possessing child sexual abuse material. Customs and Border Protection said it conducted Operation Tidal Wave between August 14th and 16th. Border Patrol agents and investigators from the Department of Homeland Security say the arrests were made on the cruise ships Volendam and Norwegian Breakaway. Both cruise lines said they are cooperating with law enforcement. I'm Rob Martier. New research shows the San Andreas Fault may be slipping faster than originally thought. Professor Kim Flisniuk, an earthquake geologist at San Jose State University, conducted the research for a new paper. She told the San Francisco Chronicle that she looked at 10,000 years of data in her work, while previous research only examined 1,000 years. The movement specifically applies to a portion of the San Andreas Fault in Northern California. Her study is not yet published. Over a dozen public interest and consumer advocacy groups are asking the Federal Trade Commission to investigate AI developers for destroying books used to train their language models. In a letter to FTC Chairman Andrew Ferguson on Friday, the Demand Progress Education Fund and other groups said AI companies are buying books in bulk and destroying physical copies. The letter says in some cases, the destroyed books are among the last surviving copies of original works. The group argues that could make it harder for the public and other AI companies to access essential source material. North Carolina scientists are finding that a southern-style Mediterranean diet matches Weight Watchers for weight loss. Tammy Trujillo has details.
9: Researchers at UNC Chapel Hill published results from a study that randomly assigned 360 patients from Central North Carolina clinics to one of two programs. UNC's program put a healthier twist on Southern eating, emphasizing healthier fats, whole grains, fruits, and veggies. Both groups ultimately lost about 3.5% of their body weight, but the UNC diet scored significantly better on measures of diet quality. Researchers say the next question is whether that diet quality edge translates into better long-term health. I'm Tammy Trujillo.
7: 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According to the FDA, the recall involves 0.5 fluid ounce bottles distributed nationally by MedTech Products. 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I'm Rob Martier.
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1: President Trump says construction on the White House ballroom is running ahead of schedule a day after the Supreme Court temporarily allowed work to continue. Trump praised the project this morning in a post on Truth Social, saying tremendous work has been done, and he included a photo of the site. The president also repeated his claim the project is under budget, with $0 of taxpayer money being spent. On Friday, Chief Justice John Roberts ruled the work could temporarily resume on the ballroom pending the High Court's review of an emergency appeal of a lower court's ruling by the White House. Canadian Prime Minister Mark Carney says retaliatory tariffs on the U.S.

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